0: Here. What do you think of this? It's WIRX, by the way. But what do you think of this? Let me hit the button here. That is not the button. Oh, there's the button. It's the Greg B. Harrell Show. You know, if there's one thing that people are always saying to me, it's, Greg, what's some advice you can give us? Oh, keep your feet on the ground and your head in the clouds. Because I tried the other way, and it's just too tough to balance. Another thing people are saying to me is, Greg B. Harrell, you don't have enough news from Fresno on your radio show. And you're thinking, Greg, why would I care what's going on in Fresno? Well, Fresno is a magical place, as we're about to find out when we listen to another actual clip from the Fresno Television News.
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0: It's WIRX. Here, check this phone call here. This is something. Well, I mean, I guess that's it for this phone call. So I'll give you the options for our parting. You can either have the Irish goodbye and I'll slip out the back door, or I can dissipate to nothingness, Cheshire Cat style.
1: Oh, if you could introduce me to him, that'd be sweet, man. I know you've got the end.
0: It introduce you to the Cheshire Cat. Well, I mean, I don't know the Cheshire Cat, but I do run in the same circles as litter box users. Don't ask.
1: There's you, and then there's the Illuminati.
0: What? Sorry, did you just connect the Cheshire Cat to the Illuminati? I mean, is this the new 6 degrees of Kevin Bacon? Sheesh.
1: And you understand that I've got my foil hat on right now, so there's nothing getting in my head but you. You got out to my ends and my ears.
0: What are you doing right now?
1: I'm a little drunk.
0: You're a little drunk. Okay. Well, I mean, I guess I appreciate you burying the lead rather than having it live with you in the house, Norman Bates style. As if I needed another reason to not shower.
1: Greg, I'm going to call you back again. I promise.
2: 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Bob and Tom, hey, do we got to say anything else? Brock and Kiki, like your best friends. Well, if your best friends were sex addicts that like to rock... hold on. I mean, if your best friends basically had no filter. John Crows, a voice so cool, your sunglasses will get jealous. And Greg Beharrell, a comedic genius. Or just crazy, you decide. Everything that rocks, these are the people that will rock your radio. Everything that rocks, including the people behind the mic. 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
7: WIRX weather.
8: Cloudy tonight with a chance for showers. Lows level off around 55. East winds 8 to 15 miles an hour. Showers likely tomorrow, 69. Cloudy. I'm Staff Meteorologist Derek Height.
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0: It's the Greg B. Harrell Show. We've talked many times on the program about how vinyl records are back, and sales of vinyl continues to increase year over year. In fact, in the last year, 87 new vinyl records have sold 50,000 copies or more.
1: You might say these new vinyl records are in the groover. Or you might not say it.
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0: So it's WIRX. Some people call in to talk the talk. I assume they're also walking the walk, but who knows? They might not be.
1: Take your time.
0: What? Take your time? Sorry, were you razzing me about answering the phone as it was ringing? Because, I mean, that is a Red Foreman level of curmudgeon.
1: Hey.
0: Hey, what's happening?
1: So, I have a question.
0: This is the part where you ask the question. Oh, what a start this is.
1: My question is, I just looked up the longest surgery in history.
0: Okay, that's a statement.
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0: It's the Greg B. Harrell Show. Reach out on the socials. It's at Greg B. Harrell on most of it. If it's not that, it's at Greg B. Harrell Show. It's so tough to land a role as an actor. Look at Wilson. You haven't seen him in anything since Castaway.
1: Greg Beharrell on WIRX. Everything that rocks.
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0: It's the Greg B. Harrell Show. You know, if you're like me, then you also believe there are three signs a person is evil. If they hurt others, if they feel no remorse, if they wait for the answering machine to beep and then hang up. But also, if you're like me, you're busy during the afternoon all week long. If that's the case, there's something very important you're missing. All the great TV that's on during the afternoon. Don't worry, I got your back on this. Here's a sample of what you've missed on afternoon TV.
1: Unless you're a stoner, it's not something you'd see. 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

It's the Greg B. Harrell Show on WIRX. Don't read this part, not for air. Greg is very delicate and requires an extra seat cushion on the studio chair. Can someone please handle this?

0: It's WIRX, and we're going to the phones. Don't worry, it's not far. They're literally right here. What are you up to?
1: Oh, not much. I'm just putting back. I thought I'd give you a phone call. I got your answering machine one night.
0: Oh, yeah. No, I love my answering machine. But it bothers me that he has to end every sentence with a swear word, because I always have to beep it out. What did the answering machine say?
1: I think it just said that you were Greg.
0: Well, I can't blame it for that. I also try to pass the burden of being Greg onto something else. So what are you up to while you listen?
1: Oh, I'm making a blanket.
0: You're making an entire blanket?
1: Yeah, it's almost finished.
0: Where are you calling from? An Irma Bombeck column?
1: You're so funny.
0: Oh, Google searches for Irma Bombeck just spiked.
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0: It's Greg B. Harrell. If you are driving right now, this is a seatbelt check. 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Don't just droop your seatbelt around one shoulder or move the chest strap behind you. Wear your seatbelt properly. The consequences far exceed the reasons you don't. 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Spam and scam and sketch, oh my! Yeah, that's the thing. Every spam call, every scam text, every sketchy email, I mean, the alliteration aside, it's annoying. And each one of these things starts the same way. Somebody found you. Dun dun da! Your phone number is sitting on data broker sites right now. 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
4: WIRX weather.
5: Cloudy tonight with a chance for showers. Lows level off around 55. East winds 8 to 15 miles an hour. Showers likely tomorrow, 69. Cloudy. I'm staff meteorologist Derek Height.
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0: 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Wow. What are they doing with the ceiling space?
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0: WIRX, this is Phone Call That Happened. You've reached the show. If this is a three-way call where one person stays silent and then you ask me what I really think of them, then I say something like, oh, they're such a jerk. Then you say, well, they're on the line. Please reconsider, because I fall for that every time. Oh, speechless off the bat. Well, this is a great start for an audio medium.
1: Hey, Greg.
0: Hey, welcome. Come on in. Take your shoes off or remove the floor. Your choice. What's up?
1: Not too much. A couple of my friends told me that you are absolutely the nicest guy in the world.
0: Yep. Yep, it's true. That's why I had it embroidered on my towels.
1: I love your show.
0: Yeah, see, I love the show. I just can't stand the host.
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1: There are some questions we can't answer. What is the meaning of life? What is heaven like? Are the Netflix Marvel shows canon or...

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0: WIRX. I don't know why I do things like that. That's probably a deep-rooted emotional insecurity that I haven't addressed yet. Okay, we're going to the phones here. You know, I could use your skill set on my show. Instead of a rim shot, every time I make a joke, you could play a little riff. What do you think? That's the spirit. Okay, let us try it now. I'm going to say a joke, and then instead of doing a rim shot, you're going to do a little guitar noodle. Good?
1: Are you...
0: Okay, I'm going to do the joke, and then you hit me with the guitar rim shot.
1: Okay.
0: Why does the word convenience have that many letters? Why haven't overnight oats been promoted to a day shift? Why do we say macaroni art as if macaroni itself isn't already a work of art? Well, that works nicely. Adds that touch of class that this show has been missing since inception.
1: Thank you, Greg. Appreciate it.
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It's WIRX Everything That Rocks with Greg Bihero Weeknights. Sorry, just to be clear, my last name isn't Weeknights. Someone forgot the comma, and as I was reading, it's just Greg Bihero, Weeknights. Okay? So...

0: WIRX, you know, people call this show all the time, and I didn't even realize that level of desperation was possible. So you've been playing guitar for 35 years.
1: Now I got it plugged in.
0: Oh, you're going to play something now.
1: I do have an instrument here.
0: An instrument? Oh, please say it's a theremin. Guitar! Wow! The only place you'll find more efficient noodling than that is an Italian restaurant.
1: Thanks. 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
14: Cloudy tonight with the chance for showers.
15: Lows level off around 55. East winds 8 to 15 miles an hour. Showers likely tomorrow, 69. Cloudy. I'm Staff Meteorologist Derek Height.
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It's Greg B. Harrell's show, talking a little bit about how vinyl records are back in a big way. Okay, so who's buying vinyl records? Well, I can tell you, 50% of all customers purchasing at-home stereos to play their vinyl records are millennials. Yeah. And 25% of all people purchasing record players are women. There you go. I'm currently resisting the urge to say groovy. Oh, whoops, there. Said it.

0: Okay, so this is going to sound very Batman 66, but to the WIRX phone lines.
1: You know, like, I have my girlfriend from 7.5 years. I love her a lot.
0: 7.5 years? Brad Pitt doesn't even stay in Tibet that long.
1: 7.5 years, my friend.
0: How did you know she's the one?
1: She's 5'10", 120. She has nice, long legs.
0: Yeah, you know, if you're going to keep digging, did you want me to see about getting a mini excavator in here?
1: Yeah.
0: Yeah, okay.
1: She's probably listening to your show right now.
0: Oh, well, then you'll have to apologize on my behalf.
1: That's okay.
0: And you should probably apologize on your behalf, too.
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0: It's the Greg B. Harrell Show. I have nothing to say. Nothing.
1: Greg B. Harrell on WIRX. Everything that rocks.
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0: WIRX, here's a nice phone call. What's going on with you?
1: Now I need a guy or something.
0: Oh, no one needs a guy. We already have a surplus. It's like a Beanie Baby factory in late 99. So what's the issue with you and guys?
1: I can't find one.
0: Okay, well, who are you trying to date? Waldo?
1: Well, I can't find a good one where it works.
0: What does that mean, it works? Are you only meeting socialites?
1: Conversation, I guess.
0: Ah, okay. So the conversation isn't there. And are you a good conversationalist?
1: I think I can hold the guy's attention.
0: Yeah, but so does standing in the shower and cupping water against our chest, then letting it splash to the tub.
1: Oh.
0: Yeah, sad, isn't it?
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0: 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Please note, if a smile appears elsewhere on your body, be sure to seek medical assistance.

0: WIRX. Wow, someone called in. Go figure. Well, I mean, I guess that's it for this phone call. So I'll give you the options for our parting. You can either have the Irish goodbye and I'll slip out the back door, or I can dissipate to nothingness, Cheshire Cat style.
1: Oh, if you could introduce me to him, that'd be sweet, man. I know you've got the end.
0: Introduce you to the Cheshire Cat. Well, I mean, I don't know the Cheshire Cat, but I do run in the same circles as litter box users. Don't ask.
1: There's you, and then there's the Illuminati.
0: What? Sorry, did you just connect the Cheshire Cat to the Illuminati? I mean, is this the new 6 degrees of Kevin Bacon? Sheesh.
1: And you understand that I've got my foil hat on right now, so there's nothing getting into my head but you. You got out to my ends and my ears.
0: What are you doing right now?
1: I'm a little drunk.
0: You're a little drunk. Okay. Well, I mean, I guess I appreciate you burying the lead rather than having it live with you in the house, Norman Bates style. As if I needed another reason to not shower.
1: Greg, I'm going to call you back again. I promise.
2: 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John Cruz, the driver keeping us barely on the road. And Greg Beharrell, well, he's the rando guy hanging out at the window, waving at strangers.
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0: Spam and scam and sketch, oh my! 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
9: Chance for isolated showers overnight, otherwise cloudy. Lows around 55. East winds 8 to 15 miles an hour. Overcast skies Saturday. Showers likely 69. I'm staff meteorologist Derek Height.
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0: It's Greg B. Harrell's show. We're talking last hour about how vinyl records are back in a big way, continuing to increase sales every single year for the last, decade and a half. And stores are really starting to take notice of that. In fact, most major music stores are now devoting 50% of their floor space to vinyl.
1: Wow. What are they doing with the ceiling space?
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0: WIRX. Why don't you phone me like this fine, upstanding citizen?
1: You know, like, I have my girlfriend from 7.5 years. I love her a lot.
0: 7.5 years? Brad Pitt doesn't even stay in Tibet that long.
1: 7.5 years, my friend.
0: How did you know she's the one?
1: She's 5'10", 120. She has nice, long legs.
0: Yeah, you know, if you're going to keep digging, did you want me to see about getting a mini excavator in here?
1: Yeah.
0: Yeah, okay.
1: She's probably listening to your show right now.
0: Oh, well, then you'll have to apologize on my behalf.
1: That's okay.
0: And you should probably apologize on your behalf, too.
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0: It's the Greg Beharrell Show. The worst advice I've ever received is lift with your knees. It's impossible to balance anything on them. I like to close every show by writing a little something in my diary. So here we go. Dear Diary, Greg Beharrell here. The S in Island shows up for work and does nothing. It's living the island life. Thanks for listening, everybody.
1: 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Everything that rocks.
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0: 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Spam and scam and sketch, oh my! 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
2: WIRX Weather.
3: Isolated rain showers likely overnight, otherwise cloudy. Lows around 55. Easterly winds 8 to 15 miles an hour. Cloudy Saturday. Showers likely 69. I'm staff meteorologist Derek Height.
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6: Lows around 55 overnight under overcast skies with storms likely. Winds out of the east 8 to 15 miles an hour. Cloudy Saturday. Chance of rain showers 69. I'm staff meteorologist Derek Height.
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4: Lows around 55 overnight under overcast skies with storms likely. Winds out of the east, 8 to 15 miles an hour. Cloudy Saturday. Chance of rain showers, 69. I'm Staff Meteorologist Derek Height.
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0: and Kiki in the afternoon and Greg Beharrell at night. 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
3: Lows around 55 overnight under overcast skies with storms likely. Winds out of the east 8 to 15 miles an hour. Cloudy Saturday. Chance of rain showers 69. I'm staff meteorologist Derek Hite.

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4: WIRX weather.
5: Overcast overnight with thunderstorms likely. Lows level off around 55. East winds 8 to 15 miles an hour. Cloudy again Saturday. Chance for showers, high of 69. I'm staff meteorologist Derek Hite.
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3: Storms likely overnight, otherwise cloudy skies. Lows level off around 55. East winds 8 to 15 miles an hour. Chance for showers again Saturday, 69. I'm staff meteorologist Derek Height.
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3: WIRX weather.
4: Storms likely overnight. Otherwise, cloudy skies. Lows level off around 55. East winds 8 to 15 miles an hour. Chance for showers again Saturday, 69. I'm Staff Meteorologist Derek Height.
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0: Ride on cruise control. We're WIRX and we're more like a race car with no brakes. Bob and Tom, they're the engine. Brock and Kiki, pure high octane combustible fuel. John Cruz, the driver keeping us barely on the road. And Greg Beharrell, well, he's the rando guy hanging out at the window waving at strangers.
1: Let's go.
0: Everything that rocks, especially the people. And I think we should put Brock in the trunk. This is WIRX.
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4: Storms likely overnight.
5: Otherwise, cloudy skies.
4: Lows level off around 55. East winds 8 to 15 miles an hour. Chance for showers again Saturday, 69. I'm staff meteorologist Derek Height.
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4: Overcast today with a chance for showers. Daytime highs approaching 69. North winds 5 to 10 miles an hour. Lows dip down to about 55. Tonight, mainly cloudy. I'm staff meteorologist Derek Height.
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5: Overcast today with a chance for showers. Daytime highs approaching 69. North winds 5 to 10 miles an hour. Lows dip down to about 55. Tonight, mainly cloudy. I'm staff meteorologist Derek Height.
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6: Overcast today with a chance for showers. Daytime highs approaching 69. North winds 5 to 10 miles an hour. Lows dip down to about 55. Tonight, mainly cloudy. I'm staff meteorologist Derek Height.
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3: Overcast today with a chance for showers. Daytime highs approaching 69. North winds 5 to 10 miles an hour. Lows dip down to about 55. Tonight, mainly cloudy. I'm staff meteorologist Derek Height.
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1: Yeah!

0: trying to be mean.
1: In fact, the only thing that was mean about that was you saying, I'm not trying to be mean. Yeah.
2: You try to be. Are you an XL or a double XL?
3: Maybe

0: shop.
1: Your shirt.
2: He works hard for that.
3: Yeah,
2: let people
3: what's
2: know.
3: It to anyway, you what size shirt he wears?
1: He looked ridiculous. But so anyway, my friend said, it's I'm a double XL. But he looked at me, he goes, I'm a fatty, fat.
2: Yeah.
1: Just as you see, quoting you, Josh.
2: Yes.
1: Yeah. He was it's a very nice guy. Very helpful.
2: Can you believe he was nice and fat?
4: I mean, that's actually the
1: that's why he's so nice.
4: You're supposed to be jolly is the rule.
1: Yeah. Who likes a mean fat guy?
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0: back to our condo, turned the underwear around without telling. So now I'm wearing my soon-to-be wife's underwear backwards that I'd already worn frontwards. You following me?
1: Yeah, I'm following you.
0: So the next day, I had learned. I've got to.
1: So did they become like a G-string? Did they go way up?
0: Well, I wasn't going to go into that, but there may have been a.
2: If your doctor had asked for a urine, stool, blood, and semen sample,
0: I just would have handed him the underpants.
3: Attaboy.
0: So I'm one of the few men, I guess, that can. I guess I could say that. I got into my wife's pants on my wedding night.
4: Yeah.
0: In fact, I got into them a couple hours before the ceremony.
2: So
0: literally by
2: oversight.
0: Yes, by wearing them. Yeah. Every word of that is true.
2: Well, that's wonderful. Well, congratulations.
0: Yeah. So
4: good for you.
1: Good for you.
4: The kids happy?
1: Do they know?
0: We told everybody when we came back.
2: And how did the girls react? Cheers.
0: They seem to be pleased.
2: Yeah, of course. Yeah,
0: I think.
4: That doesn't sound like.
3: But see, what are their ages? You really can't tell. At
0: 10. Well, there's 10, 13, then they go up the scale.
3: Yeah, there's.
2: I mean, it probably doesn't feel much different to them.
3: There's no telling. Yeah.
0: Yeah, but I think that Hart was. We told her, hey, look, we're going to have a big party this summer.
2: Yeah.
0: And you can be the flower girl then. I think.
2: That was left out.
3: Yeah, that was a problem. Okay. Well,
0: yeah, but
2: may I see the ring?
3: There you go. Look at that.
1: I'm shocked that you're wearing a ring.
2: It's cool.
0: Yeah, I don't know. I don't know what this is made of.
3: You have
0: metal something.
3: And I say this with years of heterosexuality. You have very feminine fingers. They are
4: artistic.
3: They turn me on in some. They turn me on in some ways. I can't describe it.
2: Spindly?
3: Yes. Some might say that, but yet masculine.
2: Yeah. Oh yeah.
3: Yeah. Beautiful hands.
0: Let's see. I can.
3: Oh yeah, you can.
2: Very dexterous.
3: Oh God!
2: Now we know why she wanted to marry.
1: Yeah,
2: see what he did there.
3: So, Mr. Hansy.
0: There it was. Again, pouring. It had been beautiful all week, but it was pouring rain Friday night. But it was.
4: Who was your witness then?
0: Very, very memorable. There were several folks.
3: Please tell Pat that you took one of your best friend with
4: your best.
3: Please tell him.
0: No, none of my group was there.
2: Oh, I can't wait to see the picture, and it's you standing next to Todd Yon.
3: Or you next to Don McLean.
1: Yeah.
0: The photograph is next to Orion.
1: Orion?
0: He was our native photographer.
3: Orion the Hunter?
1: I saw a picture of you dancing with a native girl over the...
0: Yeah.
1: Yeah.
0: That was...
1: That was shocking.
0: What is it called? A Junkanoo band?
1: Yeah.
3: Junkanoo.
0: They were loud. They were great.
3: They were playing, it's like Stomp, right? They play the drums.
0: And they've got, but they've got, I don't know, 8 horns, trombone, sousaphone, all the whole deal.
3: I remember seeing them when we went to Bahamas for the Super Bowls.
0: And they're dressed up in great, it was really fun.
4: You do anything traditional, like lift Kelly over the threshold as you came into the cabana?
0: That didn't dawn on me. Because we were at like Daddy G's disco at 1 in the morning.
2: Oh, man. That
4: Daddy G's is fantastic.
0: You been there?
4: No.
0: Oh, okay.
2: This is a blast of happy news.
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3: There's Tom, and it's time for emails from our listeners.
2: You know what Lenny has to say right off the bat? And I love the name Lenny. Love. There aren't enough little kids named Lenny
3: we
2: right now.
3: We need more Lennies and Leonards. You're exactly right.
0: They're all Leo now.
2: Yeah, or Liams. Yes, you're right.
3: How about Nard?
2: Nard?
3: Yeah, for Leonard, right?
0: I don't think so.
2: Nard? You know, I like the guy who's got the confidence to go with the back half.
3: Please, call me Nard.
0: You do, really?
2: That guy's...
3: Nard dog.
0: Like, so you like Topher?
2: I think Topher Grace is awesome, yeah.
3: I was chilled to the bone when I found out his name was Christopher and they called him Topher.
2: I know.
3: And you were the one that told me.
2: But
3: that.
2: He's a good actor.
1: I have a buddy named Toph. We just call him Toph.
4: Is he a Christopher?
1: Yeah.
4: Oh.
0: So could this be done with virtually any names? So Thomas, I would just be ass.
1: Yep.
2: Well, you wouldn't go with Moss?
3: Yeah, you go Moss.
2: Oh, because that also means Moss.
0: I see.
2: Yeah.
1: Oh, Moss.
0: Okay,
1: Moss.
0: Sorry.
3: Yeah.
2: Lenny, it says Chix Carson, highly underrated.
15: That was good. Thank you very much. Now, Doc, did you have a great weekend this weekend?
4: Holy moly!
15: How about Tommy and I and Doc go over there and dig Ed up? How about that?
2: Oh, boy.
15: How about that?
0: Did Johnny go first? I think he did, yeah.
3: Yeah.
2: He did go before Ed. Yeah. Did Doc ever go?
0: I don't think so.
3: I think Doc's still alive.
4: He's still
0: Doc,
4: here.
0: Doc Severance.
2: Wonder what's up with him.
3: Gosh, he's got to be.
1: I want to say he's still touring, but that's.
3: 90s, right? I still got it.
0: He was great.
3: He plays the trumpet, right?
0: Yeah, and he always wore the great suits.
3: Uh-huh.
0: I see.
1: He's 98.
0: Ooh.
3: Whoa.
1: Man.
2: Did you ever see the classic
1: Born
2: clip?
1: Born in 1927.
0: What's up with him? The jig is up. You're going to die.
2: Doc is sitting where Ed normally does, and he's with Johnny and talking about how... there's really not much going on for Thanksgiving. He doesn't really have any plans. And Johnny goes, you can come to my house. And he's like, no, thank you.
0: Well, I have an obscure request here.
3: All right.
0: Pat, this involves the slump of Derek Jeter.
3: Oh, yeah.
2: The story Jeter made up when he didn't have anything to talk about on a talk show.
4: Yeah. Someone wrote me a letter. They said, so Tom wore women's underwear like Derek Jeter to get out of his marriage slump.
0: Yeah, that's it.
1: Yeah.
0: The short version is I got married over the weekend.
1: Where's your ring?
0: I was in a rush this morning.
1: What?
3: That's what I used to say
4: a week.
3: Before I went to my girlfriend's house.
0: I can't explain it.
3: Okay.
0: I didn't think this through, and I tried on the linen pants. For our little evening beach wedding, that's really annoying. And the you could see through the pants.
1: Sure. Now you're wearing
0: I was wearing women's underwear.
3: Now you can't, you shouldn't launder those. They should go in a special bag.
0: I packed them myself. Took them back to the house. I laundered them.
3: Nice.
1: I would have thrown them
2: then,
1: away.
2: Yeah, keep them away. Keep them stored so that one of your sons, when they get married, can
3: tell that story.
1: Yeah, you can pass them down. Like, you know,
2: when Willie gets married, he can wear.
1: It'll be
2: panties.
1: A good look.
0: That won't go over real well.
3: Where's your wedding panties, boy? Get in there.
0: Now, I've made a mental note this week. I have to go out and buy a pair of white underpants in case I ever want to wear those linen
1: No, you don't want
0: beach
1: white.
0: Pants again.
1: You want a flesh color because the white will stand out as well. And then you'll look
0: who knows?
1: Silly.
0: You can buy flesh-colored men's underwear?
1: I would assume.
4: Sure.
1: Well,
3: hell yeah.
1: Why
3: you can buy any, any color men's underwear, brother. Hell yeah.
2: How long do you pair?
0: Ladies and gentlemen, that may be the funniest thing Ace has ever said.
2: They're holy, we know that.
3: Yeah.
2: They breathe.
3: He farts holes in his underwear, Ace, remember that?
0: The key is flesh tone.
3: Nobody
0: you see,
3: thought that was
0: that
3: weird
0: varies
3: at all.
0: Person to person.
3: No, we acted like it was normal.
0: So wait, I was on
2: for
0: the
2: all
0: beach.
2: We know, he's white as a lily down there. It's radio.
3: It's a lot.
0: So you've got like a reverse suntan. Couldn't you see that Ace on a billboard with the dog grabbing the little girl's bathing suit?
2: He could be Sammy Sosa down there. We have no clue.
0: Ace has a giant white ass. Where was I? I was telling the charming story of getting married.
3: Ace has a giant white ass.
0: It's on a billboard. By the way, is that billboard now politically incorrect, I assume?
3: Coppertone?
1: Oh, I'm sure.
3: Whatever that was. It wasn't that for Coppertone.
1: It was Coppertone, yeah.
2: The Coppertone
1: girl.
2: It's a cute ad, puppy, kid.
3: These days. She's got a cute ass.
2: Oh, jeez.
0: These days. They probably But so in any event, I was married wearing Kelly's underwear. So
2: then somebody else
1: something blues.
2: Said, oh, hey, he wore a woman's underwear. So did Derek Jeter once. Can we hear that song?
1: Yeah, let's hear the song.
0: Wow. Pat.
2: I like the song. I just don't like what it takes to get there.
0: I'm so sorry. Josh, tell us about your adventures fishing over the weekend.
2: Oh, I'm glad you asked. I had a new spy bait. And
3: you know that someone on our text line said, Tom explains everything under the sun, except he can't explain how he takes a ring off and on and off in the morning.
1: Yeah.
3: You said it's too busy. I can't do that.
0: No.
1: Why do you take your ring off?
2: Why do you
3: why'd
2: care?
3: You take it in the first, why'd you take it
2: why are you engaging him?
3: Place?
2: Why do you guys ask him questions?
0: You're the one that taught me yesterday. You take soap and water, wash your hands, and it slides right
3: You know
0: on.
3: What? If we ignored him, yeah, okay.
2: If we ignore him, he'll talk, but less.
3: Okay.
0: All right. The point of the story is...
4: that Derek Jeter, huh?
0: Derek Jeter was on The Tonight Show. This ties into...
16: That's right, Tonight.
0: It was with Jimmy Fallon, though, not Johnny.
16: Jimmy Fallon?
0: And Jeter explained that in 2002, he was having a slump, and one of his teammates said, if you wear a golden thong, it'll take you out of the slump. Incredulous at first, according to the Associated Press, Jeter gave it a shot. His first pitch at bat while wearing the thong, a home run.
3: Wow.
0: He had been 0-32... before that home run on April 29th, 2004. So we just celebrated the anniversary of that event yesterday.
2: Oh.
0: And that's the story. Pat, that's the 7-minute setup. You're welcome.
17: Just a slump-busting gold thong got Jeter out of a losing streak. Oh, you know it did. It's wrapped around his buttocks, stuck in his crack. It's hard for Jeets to take a leak. Ace, turn up the piano. That's nice.

0: goal. It's just, where am I here? Just a slump. Busting goal thong.
1: We have to do the words now. What are you writing it down?
0: I got lost. Oh, here we go. Here we go. So, let me get it back. Let's Jesus take a leak. Oh, you know.
1: Here, well, you watch. I'm going to watch a movie.
0: This team, I deserve it.
2: You know, can we get back to Tom's setup?
1: Oh, sorry.
2: I enjoyed it.
3: So anyway, Derek Jeter played baseball.
2: Yeah. At least he didn't fumble.
1: He should come back.
0: His teammate swears that it works. Yeah. It'll get him out of that rut.
3: Boy, the Mets are having a hell of a...
0: And Jeter hits a home run with that gold thong up his butt.
1: Everybody.
3: Here it comes.
4: Just a slump-busting goal thong.
1: Slump-busting goal thong back.
0: That filthy thing goes on when the chips are down. What do I do now, Tommy?
4: Just a slump-busting goal thong.
0: Hose it down and send it to Coopertown.
3: Coopertown.
2: No, you're very good.
0: I looked up and I went back and I didn't know where
5: That's
0: I was.
5: All right.
3: Going to Coopertown.
0: If Tom could have gone on for 20 more minutes, I could have gone over my notes.
1: So, thank you for the request. Now,
3: Dear Bob forward. And Tom Show.
1: Yes, what have you got?
3: This is from Yogi. I'd like to ask each of you, Yogi says, individually.
6: Hey, Yogi.
7: Hey, Bobo.
3: Were you, each of you, were you weird before radio, or did radio do this to you and make you weird?
1: That's a good question.
2: That is a good question, yeah.
5: Radio made me weird.
3: You know, that's your answer. I say he and Bob and this place made me weird.
5: That's what I meant. Yeah,
3: this isn't radio.
5: This isn't radio.
3: Better than radio.
1: No, but Bob and I were this way all the time.
3: Yeah.
5: Yeah, I know. I've watched some really old things. Yeah. It's so funny to see you be exactly the same.
1: Yeah, I mean, that's it. Bob and I were successful because we had no idea what we were doing.
3: Yep.
5: Yeah.
1: We just came in here and started
3: making each other
1: chatting.
2: Well, how can that's you make it. Fun of me then? I clearly have no idea what I'm doing. And you
1: that's
2: yell,
1: why I hired you.
2: You yell at me about it.
3: Well, now, wait a damn minute. I'm just as stupid as you guys are.
0: And I just
3: Come
0: proved
3: on.
0: I have no idea what I'm doing.
3: There you go.
1: Wait a second. None of us know what we're doing.
3: Darn right.
1: But I think, Christy, you were corrupted by us.
5: I definitely.
2: Yeah. You can still see the straight news girl trying to get out every now and again.
5: I used to do journalism.
2: Right. Whenever if a listener or Christy will sometimes, well, that can't be all of the story. That's the real journalism. Yeah. Christy,
1: I remember
2: begging to be heard.
1: There have been a handful of occasions in which, for whatever reason, whoever's doing the news is not available.
5: Mm-hmm.
1: And on a couple of times, I don't know, maybe three or four times, I don't know, we've had local quality newscasters come in and sub.
5: Yeah.
1: And it's really hard on them.
3: Yeah.
1: Because they just can't.
2: Right. We break all their rules.
5: Right.
2: Yeah.
5: Right.
1: You know, they start reading about someone and we go, yeah, that guy's a total a-hole.
2: No.
5: Wait a minute. You're supposed to interrupt me. I'm supposed to do this.
2: This should say alleged masturbator.
5: Yes.
2: Yeah, I've always been weird.
1: Yeah, we corrupted you.
5: Yeah, that's true. You've always been weird. You've always been weird.
2: Yeah.
5: What about you, Patty?
0: Always been weird, yeah.
5: Okay.
1: Ace, weird.
2: Born unique.
5: Born unique.
1: There you go.
5: That's true.
1: That's very nice.
5: Yes.
1: But I'm sorry to tell you, Ace, that's weird. Your form of uniqueness is weird.
5: Well, I was definitely not weird in high school. And
3: I was.
5: Were
3: yeah.
5: you?
3: Oh, yeah.
1: Now, how did you see? Because your husband is anything but weird.
5: Yeah, he's too normal, right?
1: He's normal and he's really nice.
5: Yeah,
1: that's why you love him.
5: Yang and Yang.
1: Wait a second, he's
5: opposites
1: the. I just realized something.
3: Oh.
1: She loves him because she hates us.
3: Paula, Abdul.
1: I'm not sure how to take that.
3: Is there a better?
1: I'm going to address Andy with this.
3: There's not a better song than Paula Abdul. Opposites attract.
5: Opposites attract.
1: Yeah, there's about 8 million
3: no,
1: of them.
2: You mean
3: no,
2: Paula
3: no.
2: Abdul and MC Scat Cat?
3: That's right.
5: That's right.
3: He gets in there and does a rap.
1: And we should all be on some kind of a version of the most obscure thing. I've always wanted to have a judge every day. What's the most obscure thing said on the show?
2: Mm, yes.
1: I can win.
3: It's what? Usually you
1: today.
5: Yeah,
3: something
5: you
3: about
5: win.
3: Dwayne Hickman.
5: Who's Dwayne Hickman?
0: No idea.
1: Mentioning Dobie Gillis.
2: Clue Gulliger.
1: Do you know Dwayne Hickman's brother's name?
5: Oh, my God.
1: Daryl.
3: Morty.
5: I engaged him.
3: Morty, now, is Christy, that Morty Hickman?
1: Christy came in this morning and she mentioned Scaramouche.
5: Yes.
1: A character from literature.
5: Made me sound really
1: that
5: stupid.
1: That is name dropped in the worst song ever written.
5: Mm-hmm. Well, I won't say that, but
3: what's wrong with Kooky Malone? Come on,
5: it's kind of fun.
1: Yeah. It's extremely popular, which is sad. But there was an episode of Spin and Marty entitled "Scaramucci."
2: Boy, this is, I don't even know Spin and Marty.
1: Oh, yeah,
5: I know.
3: It was one of those Disney
1: black and white
3: spinoffs.
1: They were two young boys. And they had lived, like, on a ranch.
3: Anything Can Happen Day, Roundup Day.
1: It's great.
3: And
1: it's the most obscure thing I've ever. It was before my time. I saw it in reruns. That's how old it was.
3: A dude ranch. And...
5: Oh, you can watch it on Disney Plus.
3: Oh, yeah, you
5: can.
3: Yeah.
2: Not a cartoon?
5: No, it's a black and white show.
1: And one of the guys just died, sadly.
2: He must have been 1,000.
1: Yeah.
5: The first episode was November 4th, 1955.
3: Yeah. Tim Considine was Spin.
5: Final episode, December 9th, 1955. What?
1: Yeah, and Spin, Tim was in here.
2: But, Christy, you'd be remiss if you didn't mention the new adventures of Spin and Marty.
5: Yeah.
3: That's right.
2: Oh, yeah, this looks to me, whenever you talk about your classmates, this is who I picture.
5: Yeah.
2: Spin and Marty.
1: Uh-huh. Yeah. You're right. And Tim Considine became an expert race guy. Auto racing,
5: oh,
1: motorcycle
5: really?
1: Racing.
3: Difference between people?
1: No,
3: race guy?
1: Never.
5: Spoiled rich kid Marty is sent to live on a dude ranch after being orphaned.
3: And Annette Funicello.
2: Oh, boy. I like the idea. It's a good premise.
5: Wow.
2: Fish out of water.
1: Well, no.
5: This has to be a typo. It lasted more than a month, right?
1: Maybe not.
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24: Entering the studio, we have NFL great Joe Theismann has just walked in, and Joe, have a seat. Joe is carrying a
25: Did someone give this to you, Joe? I see it's a framed photograph of your hero.
26: Yes, this is a
24: Joe. I hope you have a bathroom in your basement. I've never been to your place, but in your basement, if there is a bathroom,
26: this is the 30th one he has sent me.
25: Really? And each time, Mrs. Theismann says, "Not in my house.
27: Not in my house."
26: That's why he sent me 30. Yes.
25: What does
26: Hi,
25: it say?
26: Joe.
25: Mm-hmm.
26: Looking forward to seeing you again. Yours truly, Love Chick.
25: Sweet.
24: Oh, wait a minute. There's the phone.
25: Bob and Tom Show.
28: Hi, fellas.
25: Well, hi, Floyd.
28: Oh, this is a treat today, isn't it?
25: Yes, it is.
28: Joe, you know Chick McGee's a big Redskins fan.
26: Yeah, I heard that, Floyd. Yeah, yeah, I heard that.
28: But he's queer, so keep your distance.
27: Hey, you know what, Floyd?
28: I wouldn't let him take a snap from you, but you've always had perfect hair. No wonder why he's been fond of you.
25: Yeah?
28: Mm-hmm. I used to have mine feathered like you, but now I grew my sideburns out because Big D wants me to look like Tommy Lee Jones again. You know, I've always said about football, it's the base of what they get paid, but it's hard to do. It's like playing hide-and-seek with the whore. You may find it, but you're going to pay the price for it.
25: Bob and Tom Show.
29: I'm at a Donnie bike.
24: Oh, hey, Donnie.
25: Hey, Donnie.
29: How you guys doing?
24: Listen, we have a special guest in the studio. Joe Theismann, NFL great, is actually here with us in the studio.
29: Mm-hmm. I always wanted to ask you, though, you know Ricky Hammers?
25: No.
29: Todd's brother?
25: No.
29: The old drummer for Sex Fest?
25: No.
29: Remember? Anyways, man, he told me he had tickets. I'm going to bring it up. I don't care if he's in there. He had tickets to the Super Bowl when Theismann's played. Mm-hmm. Said he had tickets on the 50-yard line, front row, right behind your guys' dugout and everything.
25: Bench.
29: Yeah. You guys had just scored and said you wouldn't even put the phone down to sign his program.
27: Oh, no. Are you kidding me?
29: I know, Chick. He throws one, gets on the phone bragging probably to his mom about it.
26: Those were the days when I was full of myself. Food for thought. Food for thought.
24: That's the kind of
26: There's
24: respect.
26: There's something to chew on early, I'll tell you.
24: Thank you, Donnie.
25: Bob and Tom Show.
29: Bob and Tom, it's Kenny Tarmac.
25: Kenny!
29: Hey, guy, we just landed.
25: We did. Yeah.
29: Wheels just hit the ground. I can barely hear you guys. Can you hear me now?
25: Yeah, I hear you.
29: I had to call Tobik, sent a text, and I guess you guys have Joe Theismann in there today, huh?
24: Joe Theismann.
25: Theismann.
29: Hey, Shooter, if you can help me with an icebreaker, I'm not in sales. I'm in solutions. I don't know how much they've told you about me, but my 10 o'clock is a huge college football fan.
25: Oh, yeah?
29: Now, is that really you on the trophy? What's that name on it? I figured it was. Why else would they give it that name? That's like naming the Stanley Cup after Burt Reynolds.
27: Same thing.
29: Yeah. Tobik said you played your college ball in northern Indiana. I'm guessing Valpo. Is that right?
24: No. No, Notre Dame University.
25: Notre Dame.
29: Hey, guy, we just landed. Yeah, ATL.
25: Oh.
29: Good. Oh, I already moved 40 units to the Burger Buddy, and my 10 o'clock is always good for Elite 60.
0: Well, he gets case price on those bad boys. Uh-oh. Today he'll buy about 80 since I got the icebreaker of the century. Okay. Guess who I got on the other line?
25: Uh-oh.
0: No. No.
25: Kenny.
0: Guess again.
25: Kenny.
0: Mike, if it was Zig Ziglar, do you think I'd put him on hold?
25: Kenny.
0: It's Joe Heisman.
25: Kenny.
0: Oh, the guy on the trophy. I know.
25: Oh,
0: my gave
25: God.
0: Me the heads up. I told him, hey, I've used that pose before, but only when my clients complain. No, I told him that. He loved it. Where's the guy now? We got to skate. Hey, Joe, we're at the game. We got to skate. Go Valpo.
25: Oh, yeah.
1: Thanks,
25: go
1: Kenny.
25: Valpo. All
1: thanks,
25: right,
1: Kenny.
25: Well, thanks, Kenny. Go Valpo.
2: Valpo. Right. Well, Joe, thanks for coming for the last time.
25: Yeah.
1: Gee, thanks for having me.
25: Well,
1: as always, it's great to be with you.
24: Our guest is Joe Theismann from the world of the NFL. And I believe we have we have another phone call.
25: Morning, Bob and Tom show.
3: Hey, Bob and Tom. It's Sir Charles.
24: Hey, Charles.
25: Hello, Charles.
3: Joe, I always admired you when you played. Because you had the face mask that the kickers had, the single bar face mask, which I like because it'd be easier to eat snacks between plays.
25: Yeah, not
3: I heard, you
25: away.
3: Guys talking about a coach in the NFL, Tony Soprano.
24: Yeah.
3: I got a good friend of mine too. Hey, you mind talking to him for a second?
24: Oh, put him on, please.
25: Hello,
24: please.
25: Hello.
3: Joe Theismann's in the room on the Bob and Tom show.
4: Jesus. How you doing?
24: Tony, how are you? How's it going?
4: I'm doing pretty good.
5: Yeah.
1: How's everything with the fishes?
4: Things are pretty good. How's your leg? Sometimes you have to get a point across.
27: That's right. You got to make a point, Tony.
1: Touché.
6: Hello, Chick McGee.
7: Or should I say hello, baby?
6: Ooh. Hey, baby.
7: Mm.
6: Hey, baby.
8: Well, I got to let my neighbors know, hey, if I'm mowing or trimming and your baby's asleep, come out and tell me to wait.
7: Really?
8: So, yeah, I need
5: Isn't
8: to let
5: that Halsey?
8: It is. It is Jessica Halsey.
24: Don't you have an electric mower, though?
8: Yeah, yeah.
24: Is that noisy?
8: It's not as noisy. It's the trimming more so that, because in that part of the backyard, there is some concrete, a runoff area for a creek.
5: Oh.
8: And so I trim that. Because I can't get the mower over the edge. It looks beautiful. I do a great job.
5: Awesome.
8: But, yeah. So, hey, if that baby's sleeping,
7: yeah,
8: I'll sit down where I'm at, crisscross applesauce, and wait.
5: Well, you're
24: so you're saying that when it comes to not working, it's an easy call for you.
5: That's how you took that.
24: Yeah.
7: And oh, by the way, weekends, what's the rule on the earliest you can start outdoor loud yard work?
5: Nine.
8: Saturday, I'm going 9. Sunday, I'm going 10.
5: Yeah, that's the rule.
7: Tom, your thoughts on when you can start?
24: Well, I had been doing a little bit of air blowing. Oh, it's leaf blowing.
7: What time, like 6, 6 a.m.?
24: I get up very early in the weekend.
7: 6:30?
24: I was walking my dogs at 7 o'clock in the morning. What is it, Sunday, and they were pouring concrete next door.
8: Yes, I mean...
24: I didn't mind at all.
8: No, I get it, but some of those noises can be... That's a little early.
7: That's a loud concrete
5: early.
7: Turning, and that's a problem.
24: But it was great. Loud, I didn't care. It's fine.
5: Well, you're up.
24: I know. Well, everybody else can get up. They're all too lazy. Sleeping in on a Sunday, what's the matter? Not going to church?
7: But if he had cared, wouldn't hear the end of it.
24: You won't sleep in hell.
7: All these bastards start pouring concrete at dark 30.
8: Did you watch a little bit? Did you stop and watch and ask a few questions?
24: I did. It was fun.
7: What'd you say? Hey, how many yards you pouring?
24: Yeah, no, I get a kick out of that. There's two construction things going on in my neighborhood.
7: So. Really?
24: Oh, yeah, it's great.
7: Well, please, don't leave us hanging. What?
24: Oh, the smell of the putting up, they're framing a house, that great smell of the wood.
8: Oh, that is great smell.
24: That's nice.
5: Somebody getting a new driveway? Is that
24: they got a new driveway next door and across the street. They're building a house.
7: You know, it sounds to me like you need to build a new house.
8: When you were younger, did you ever run around like a half-built neighborhood?
5: Yes.
7: Oh, yeah.
8: Yeah, just so exciting. Yeah. And we were being punks being there. Right. We were not doing any damage or anything like that. Like, we respected the work going on. I don't know how. We were 16-year-old boys who were idiots. Thank goodness we weren't.
24: You didn't get a 10-penny nail in the eye.
8: Yeah, yeah. But just, like, walking up the steps of an unfinished house was, like, so exciting.
5: That is one of my best childhood memories. And we used to, like, use them as forts. We would play and, like, yeah, it was great.
24: Yeah.
8: They would have that hanging visqueen. And, yeah.
24: First time, the first house I built, this is true to this day,
9: the first thing they did was they brought a dumpster over. And my friend Mark, my builder, said, there'll be something in that thing before the day is over. No, there's nothing. Before the day was over, I went back down there. There was a couch in it.
8: Oh, no doubt. Yeah.
9: Yeah, a dumpster is, people just see them and, oh, there's a dumpster here. Here we go.
5: Boy, there's nothing better, though, than having your own dumpster for a day. Or
8: we get a neighborhood dumpster twice a year.
5: That's
8: a
5: great. Do you really?
8: Yeah.
5: That is a great idea.
7: I've got a dumpster guy. You know that? Oh, yeah.
5: A guy.
7: I can get a dumpster like that.
8: And you know what? You're generous with it, Chick. You let, you usually
7: let
8: tell
7: everybody
8: us,
7: know.
8: I got a dumpster if you need.
7: Take a dump in my dumpster. That's what I tell them.
8: I used to love no dumping signs. I've been thinking, who am I kidding? I still love no dumping
7: signs. I like the no dumping sign.
9: You should put one on the bathroom door of your house.
7: You can grind your own nut butter at one of the grocery stores.
8: There's a street that most of us use every day. Instead of, there are speed bumps, but the signs say speed humps, which is wonderful.
9: And apparently, I found out there's a distinction. Apparently, the speed humps are wider.
8: Ah, makes sense.
9: I have been told. That may not be the case.
8: They are funnier signs, though.
9: Yes.
8: And
9: did you notice that some wiseacre took a screwdriver and undid the top screw so the sign's hanging upside down?
8: Yeah, you think they got caught in the act trying to steal the sign?
9: Oh, could be. I just thought it'd be funny to have it upside down so some poor guy is going to come flying down the street and he'd need to get his car realigned.
5: Here's my little naive world. What does Phil Dirt Wanted mean?
8: Filter?
5: Phil Dirt Wanted. I see those signs all the time.
10: Oh, it's Phil Dirt.
8: What
5: does that mean?
9: It means that if you say they dug a hole and they put up the concrete or whatever it is, they want to fill it back. They got to fill back.
5: So you can just drop your own dirt off?
7: Fellow Central Ohioans will know this. There was a band back in the mid-70s called Phil Dirt and the Dozers.
8: Oh, that's great.
5: I love it.
7: It was amazing. And
8: were they
7: great. They were great bar. Yeah, they were great bands.
9: Cool.
5: So in my head, I've dug a hole and I've got all this extra dirt, so I just can take it over there and dump it in there.
8: Yeah, because they want to fill it before they pour concrete in whatever it is that they dug out.
7: Yeah, filter.
8: It's kind of like when you're, Christy, when you're putting, this is something everybody can relate to. When you're putting new line on a reel.
5: Yeah.
8: And you want to use maybe a braid or a fluoro, but that gets more expensive than monofilament.
5: Mm-hmm.
8: So you use mono about halfway through the reel, and then you switch to your fluoro and your braid.
5: Okay.
8: Everybody knows Tom. But
7: That's nice.
9: I could read this letter instead.
7: I double dog dare you.
8: You won't read it. He's afraid.
7: Pusser.
9: Oh, I like
7: Pusser.
9: We'll call this guy.
7: Can I guess his name?
9: Yeah.
7: Ron.
9: No, it was the same as a TV show. His first name was the same as a cop show.
7: Cop Rock?
8: TJ.
9: No.
10: What decade?
9: This could go along.
8: I liked Cop Rock, though. That's very, very funny.
7: Dan August?
9: No. Spencer.
8: Oh!
5: Oh, I like
7: Spencer
5: that.
7: For Hire.
9: Spencer for Hire. I love that name.
8: He was P.I.
5: He was a P.I. Okay.
8: Please, Tom, please.
9: Oh, Copper P.I. I went to a pretty decent high school.
7: Oh, okay. Pretty decent.
9: I made a policeman's nightstick in my welding class out of materials I found in the scrap bin. I had to smuggle it out of school and home on the bus. My friend...
7: I'll show those cops!
9: In the same shop class, my friend made a fully functioning cannon between his welding class and his machine shop class.
8: That's crazy.
9: We took it out to the country one day and fired it.
5: And?
9: It removed itself from the trundle as it went off and went careening down the road. So
7: that's the number one accident with cannons.
8: Oh, yeah.
7: Trundle misfires.
9: Lucky nobody got hurt.
5: That kickback on a cannon?
9: Okay.
8: Derek from Charleston, South Carolina writes, he made a pair of nunchucks in shop class.
5: Oh, jeez.
8: We would have been in trouble. We couldn't have done it. That was considered like a terrible weapon that you'd get in trouble.
7: Have you seen Bruce Lee play ping pong with his nunchucks?
8: It's astounding.
7: Yes.
9: Is it real?
7: Yes. It absolutely is real. The other guy has a paddle. He has his nunchucks.
5: Man.
7: And you'd never know it.
9: I'll have to check that out.
7: Crazy.
9: This one is borderline obvious. This guy made a personal item on a lathe.
8: Dildo?
7: We both we mad.
8: He's mad because he said it was fairly obvious, and then when we state the obvious, he's pissed at us.
5: Now he's mad.
10: five.
8: You are a baby.
10: You ruined my letter.
9: I just hope he's handed it very well.
5: Yeah.
9: You may want to put a couple extra coats of shellac on that.
27: Now, in the history of sex toy, they hollowed those out and put bees in them, right? For the vibration?
9: Yeah. Famously. Yeah.
27: That's a real thing.
8: I bet it worked.
9: Allegedly. It seems like a pretty stupid idea to me.
27: Why?
8: Oh, I mean, what else? How else are you going to get it to buzz like
5: that? Yeah. We didn't have electricity then.
9: Yes, but what if one of the bees gets out?
27: Well, that's
5: a chance you take.
27: What do you got there? A wood?
8: I think the problem is they would die, and then you have to get new bees.
5: Yeah, all the time.
9: But I'm just saying, what if you're in the middle of using a bee gets out and
27: honey, the bees.
9: You don't want to get a bee sting down in the.
27: The bees are dead.
9: You know,
8: I wouldn't mind getting one on the penis. It swells it up a little bit.
9: Mm. I'd like to go back to sports. Anything.
27: I think having bees in it would be better than grabbing it by the thing and just shaking it a lot.
9: Okay.
27: Chet Holmgren, the only NBA player since Chet Walker to be named Chet.
8: No, Chick, I always thought you knew your Chet.
27: Okay, see?
9: You know, it was one of his, thank you. He would always pass the ball to a guy named Brinkley.
5: Whoa. Man.
9: Good night, Chet. Good night,
27: David. That thundering you hear are people... sprinting to their Google to find out who Chet Huntley
9: and David Brinkley, the original duo, the Keith and Mick of Evening News.
8: Say Chet Huntley seven times fast.
27: Chet Huntley. Have you noticed that all three news anchors for the major networks look exactly alike?
9: They're all, once again, very handsome white guys.
27: Dark hair.
9: It's all shifted around.
8: They must have gotten your letters.
27: I, for one.
9: I get a big kick out of David Muir. Every time he has a chance, he wears a t-shirt that's too tight to show off his muscles, riding in helicopters over war zones.
27: You like David Muir?
9: He's good.
8: He's a handsome guy, isn't he?
27: Muir.
9: I understand their budget on hair gel is like $1 million a year. He's got product in that hair.
27: There you are, back at hair again. Bless your heart. Mm-hmm. Kate Cunningham.
9: I don't trust a guy named, what is it, Yamas? What is it?
27: It's a Greek thing.
9: Is it foreign? Okay.
27: Poultry chicken?
9: Something. Some Americans on TV.
27: Kate Cunningham.
9: Got another letter here.
8: Okay. we sure are in his way today.
9: Shop class.
27: It wasn't as bad as yesterday, but it's close.
9: Yeah. No, this is for Christy. I think you'll like this.
5: Okay.
9: I love this. Maybe Ace will like it.
8: Let's see if we can shout out the answer before he gets
27: it.
9: No way.
11: Oh, yeah.
9: Let me see. I think I've got $20 I think in my pocket.
27: Dildo.
9: You guess what this is. It's yours. This is from Larry in Elk Grove, California.
27: Moose.
11: Raisins.
9: In our high school metal shop, we did, quote-unquote, foundry.
27: Pocketbook.
9: And we made something for cars.
27: In a foundry? Oh, pouring metal.
9: That was the name of the class.
8: Hood ornaments.
5: Something for cars.
9: Yeah, that would be a good guess. Hood ornaments.
11: Great guess.
9: Something cool for cars.
11: Ashtray.
27: Ashtray, yeah, an ashtray.
8: Fins.
9: No, your hint is hot rod.
27: Flames down the side.
9: Made of metal. Flames made of metal on the side of a car. Really? That's your guess?
11: That's
9: You're
11: my
9: out.
11: Guess.
9: Next.
27: I'm out. I didn't even know I was in, and now I'm out. What happened?
5: Not wheels, huh?
9: No. Something cool, a hot rod. A minor accessory that's really cool.
8: Airfoil.
27: Fuzzy dice.
11: Tailpipe.
9: Wait, hang on a second. Fuzzy dice and metal shop?
27: Fuzzy dice?
8: They clang.
27: Metal. Am I out again?
9: The answer is...
5: put on the steering wheel.
9: Oh, what's that called? A choker?
27: A necker knob.
5: No, necker knocker.
27: Necker knob.
8: A chrome skull for the shifter.
9: No, it was a foot pedal is right. A metal foot pedal.
11: Well, I remember
5: that. It would be a metal pedal in the shape of a foot
9: for the accelerator. Yeah. Then they'd also, back in the day, remember?
27: Tiny one.
9: The little one for the bright lights.
11: Yep. Yes.
9: I liked it when the bright lights were on the floor.
27: Yep,
11: I did too.
8: Your brights were on the floor?
9: Yeah.
5: On a button. Yeah. Absolutely.
9: And you take your left foot, and it was usually in the upper left corner.
8: No kidding.
9: You'd walk on it.
27: The only problem they had was that people got their feet confused and you would accelerate sharply. And you thought you were turning your brights on, but yeah.
9: Because now, is it the brights or is it the windshield washer? Is it going to start squirting in the back window? What the hell are these things?
11: Time for change.
9: Way too complicated. Well,
8: do you guys have adaptive brights?
5: Yeah.
27: Oh, yeah.
8: It's pretty handy.
9: What does that mean?
5: I don't care for
27: it. It knows when a car's coming.
8: Yeah, if it sees that a car is coming, they go down automatically.
5: Yeah. Your car has it.
9: I have no idea. I would love to have enough money to have a car modified, so that I could get the Steven Spielberg lights. put in a car, so when a guy's coming at you with his brights on and doesn't turn them off, you could turn on these things that would actually emit heat. It would be so bright, blinding the guy. You know, like in Close Encounters when the ship's behind him. You, lights you would turn on, you'd actually see them smoke, and you'd hear this. Those are bright lights.
27: Start keeping track of everything that doesn't work on your car that actually does work.
9: Oh, I'm sure they were. I just
27: don't know how to turn it on.
8: Are you guys surprised that the car Chiron hasn't really become a thing where you can you can write messages on your back windshield that say things like, hey, you want to get off my ass?
5: Tom's been on this for a long time.
8: But, I mean, how did it not? We've seen them. You guys have probably seen them.
9: Yeah, they haven't really
8: taken
9: off.
8: But they say things like, they're vague. They're never, because you have to type them in. But now with voice, you should be able to go, hey, Chiron, tell this guy behind me to get off my ass.
9: Yeah, I have a question. If you're a police officer, you can anonymously write us. I know if I were a cop, I would, you know how I believe in cruel and unusual punishment,
5: yes.
9: And usually I can tell on sight whether or not they're guilty. do you?
8: You don't get a lot of jury duty, do you?
9: Oh, I would be. if they're here, they're guilty. I would be, if I were writing tickets, I would certainly base whether or not they got a ticket. I would base it on bumper stickers.
8: Yeah. Oh, that's funny.
9: I would immediately, my bias would kick in.
8: Right.
9: And also, by the way, anything over three bumper stickers, I'm out.
8: Boy, they're like tattoos, don't they? People who get them, so all of a sudden they get 50.
9: Yeah. And I do like it when they conflict.
8: I do too. Yeah. You know, I like when the action of the driver conflicts with the bumper
9: sticker. Oh, yeah. That's always nice too.
8: Yeah. Hey, thanks for cutting me off. I thought we were supposed to coexist.
9: You dick. Yeah.
27: Now, what happened to that?
9: I'm just wondering. I mean, if you're a cop and you approach someone and you look at the bumper sticker and go, oh, this guy's a jerk. I hate this guy. Here it comes.
8: Or the conflicting bumper stickers on, like, the Escalade. Things that have a huge carbon footprint, but it's save the air.
9: I'd like to have an Escalade. You save the air more for me.
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23: 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It's exciting.
7: Okay, ready?
5: Yeah.
7: A man was gored to death by a bull during a festival in Spain.
9: You're probably wondering why I gave you that story.
7: San Marcos Festival, of course, the festival of cheese, dates back to the 16th century and includes a traditional running of the bulls through the town's cobblestone streets.
9: See, I thought it was just the one, the San Fermin, whatever it is, the one from Hemingway,
5: right?
9: That one.
7: Right, the big one.
9: They this is a touring thing.
5: The Pamplona thing is what you were thinking.
9: Yeah.
7: So it goes from city to city.
9: Apparently.
7: It's like cats.
9: So this, yeah, so... So this idiot,
7: Mr. Santiago Barrero San Roman, was attacked during the bull run by a bull at the San Marcos Festival in the remote town of Bes de Segura.
9: You're probably wondering why I put the "by a bull" in there. I mean, he could have been attacked by a bunch of other drunks. I don't know.
7: You mean a bull?
9: A bull, yeah. Yes, yes, yes.
7: A bull. The 33-year-old was, I don't have the time.
9: Nope.
7: A 33-year-old was gored multiple times, leaving him with wounds to his chest, abdomen, and...
8: anus?
5: Groin.
7: Groin.
8: Oh!
7: Jackpot. Festival organizers said in a statement, "Now he whistles when he walks. He looks like a piece of Swiss cheese. It's unbelievable." No, they said, in accordance with the current San Marcos Festival regulation, tomorrow's celebration will be delayed by 10 minutes. And then it's on with the party.
8: So,
7: I made that part up, too. Tomorrow's celebration and scheduled activities are not going to be suspended.
5: Whoa.
7: However,
8: no, I mean, this is part of it, right?
7: As a sign of respect and mourning, a minute of silence will be observed, accompanied by a trumpet blast.
8: Well, that should console the family.
9: Yeah.
7: And that trumpet will be Timmy Trumpet from the New York Mets, I bet.
8: Oh, good.
7: Yeah, he's great.
5: And that'll scare the bulls and they'll run again.
9: We had this story just a couple weeks ago. Spain's greatest matador, I guess this guy's the Michael Jordan or whatever of matadors, Jose Antonio Morante de la Puebla.
8: Pick one, Jose.
9: Yeah, no kidding. For God's sake.
27: Pick a name. You can't be all the names.
9: He was, I guess it was like an old timers day at the bull ring. This guy was retired. The bull's horn perforated the 45-year-old's rectum, requiring 2 hours of surgery. And then I'm not sure what's worse, getting that or looking at this outfit these guys wear. Wow.
8: My butt.
27: It really hurts.
9: They are. These
5: he'll be using a bag the rest of his life.
9: Yeah.
5: Yeah.
27: I hope he gets shoes to match.
9: Uh-huh. What would the joke be? When is a horny groin not sexy? When the horn is from a large steer.
27: Are you ready, kids?
9: This guy was going to come back. I guess they have like a senior tour.
5: Oh, really?
8: Apparently.
27: Yeah. What? Yeah.
5: Do they bring senior bulls out too, so they don't?
9: That's exactly what I was going to ask.
5: Do they
9: do the walking of the bulls?
27: It only be
9: all
27: fair.
9: Right. Here they come. It's going to take a while.
27: What's the lifespan of a bull? You know, like 15, 20 years?
5: Probably. I mean,
9: but I know these bulls are angry.
27: Oh yeah, they that's irritate the them off stage.
5: Well, they cinch up them. Don't they cinch up their?
27: They cinch up their jacks.
9: That's the rodeo thing.
27: And they stab them with knives.
9: In the bullfights, they heave those spears at them, and they're dangling from the.
5: Ouch! Yeah. That's got to hurt.
27: Yeah, that's painful.
8: They stab them with their steely knives, but they can't kill that beast.
27: Oh, nice! Yeah. Is that what that came from? You can check out anytime you like, but you can't ever leave.
9: So there's bullfighting at the Hotel California.
5: Apparently,
8: there used to be.
9: Oh, yeah. Really? What happened? Yeah. Some PETA guy got all mad?
27: No, they got... No, one of the bulls finally attacked Don Felder. They got what they wanted.
9: And I bet Glenn Frey was pleased.
27: Hey, look at this.
1: Stupid world record.
27: Tom's going to be very, very happy. So treat yourself. Get his face in your sights. Here we go. A man is hoping to claim the Guinness World Record for running the fastest half marathon on stilts.
9: Yay, I love stilts.
27: Performer and artist.
8: Yeah, right.
27: 33-year-old Santiago Vergara.
5: Oh, boy.
9: Wait a minute, Josh. Oh. You getting twitchy just thinking about Sofia Vergara?
8: Oh, Sofia Vergara?
27: Vergara.
9: Let's just close it up. What's the guy's name?
27: Vergara.
9: Oh, it is Vergara.
5: Vergara,
27: Santiago Vergara.
8: I do have some pre-seminal fluid.
27: He donned a pair of stilts measuring 3 feet tall to run the half marathon in Australia.
8: It's only 30. If you can.

0: shop.
1: G-A-R-A.
2: Oh, it is Vergara.
3: Vergara, yeah.
1: Santiago Vergara.
4: I do have some pre-seminal fluid.
1: He donned a pair of stilts.

0: shop.
1: This guy could have done this while juggling. I would have just lost my mind. or every water stop would be a plate spinner.
2: Oh, man.
3: 3 feet. Is that even your standard painting stilt?
4: Like, yeah. Oh, here we go.
1: We got a video. Let's watch. Look at this guy.
2: Okay, he looks taller than I thought. Bad. That's more than 3 feet.
4: Well, he's kind of a walk runner.
1: And he's running. This guy's great.
3: Yeah.
1: He's, Josh, this is like your love. You want to do, what's that bicycle thing called? You want to do the penny farthing?
3: Yeah.
1: Yeah. By the way, I've got a guy that'll bring one over.
4: What?
2: Let's not do
1: that,
2: Tom.
1: Would you do that?
5: Yes.
4: No.
2: If we wrap you in bubble wrap.
4: Yeah.
3: Right. Yeah,
2: do you know how dangerous that is if you don't what you're doing?
1: It's probably dangerous if you do know what you're doing. That's on his bucket list, and if you do it, you might...
3: Let me get through this. This year's been weird health-wise. So let me get through this year first.
2: Oh, my gosh.
4: Now, that's pretty high. You know, how high do those sit?
2: You know, let's face it. I know that you kind of, sort of... like us, it's okay. We don't bother you a lot all the time.
1: There's no such thing as bad publicity.
2: If you have Josh, people are going to think you don't like it.
3: There's no way I'm not going to hurt myself.
2: Yes!
1: You're the one that said you wanted to try it.
3: Of course, yeah. Yeah, yeah.
1: Okay.
2: There's got to be a training.
6: I think the starting and the riding, I think you would be fine.
3: Right.
6: I think it's the, when you're done riding, how you stop and get off without crashing.
1: Right. You could get on at the loading dock.
3: Right, exactly, which is what I'll do. Now, ideally, I could get back to the loading dock, stop, but I'm thinking it's going to be more of a, I'm going to quickly side saddle and just fall.
4: Yeah.
3: And then hopefully land on my feet.
2: Yeah. But you land in the, at least... the ground over
3: here. Exactly. I'll go near the grass.
2: Yeah, stay away from the asphalt.
4: Right.
2: Yeah.
3: But
1: you can still really mess up your shoulder hitting the grass.
3: Oh, yeah. Things will go awry.
1: Okay. A world record for the stilts. That's great.
2: He completed the half marathon in 2 hours, 34 minutes, beating the minimum time of 3 hours and 5 minutes.
3: Okay. If you're just trying to run the half marathon, though, aren't you kind of annoyed with that guy?
2: Absolutely.
3: Get out of here, you joker.
4: 2 hours and 34 minutes. I ran a half marathon at 2 hours and 10 minutes, so he wasn't. And I didn't run very fast. So.
6: Yeah, decided the week before to do it.
4: Yeah, kind of.
6: Like a half marathon.
2: Well, the new world
4: 13
2: record.
4: 13 miles, you go out there and try to do it.
2: The new world record is just under 2 hours.
4: It was under two hours.
1: Two guys did it last week.
2: 26 miles. Yeah. Right.
4: So they ran twice as I averaged about a 10 to 12 minute mile.
2: This is a half marathon. So, there.
1: And then didn't three guys actually break the world record on the same race?
2: Yes,
1: last weekend.
4: God, that's
2: exactly
4: crazy.
2: Exactly right.
1: Yeah. And they're sprinting for 26.
2: You know what?
1: Yeah,
4: yeah.
2: You need to. I think you'd find this interesting. There's something to do with the shoes they all were wearing. I guess.
4: What?
2: There's some sort of advanced shoe technology out there that helps runners almost to a.
1: And is there a is it
2: illegal advantage?
1: I know that the obvious joke is the reason the guys from Kenya are so great is because they're being chased by lions
2: or tigers or whatever.
1: Are there tigers in Africa?
2: I'm not sure. I don't
1: Tarzan
2: know if there are
1: movies there are.
2: Yeah, right.
4: No tigers. In Africa.
1: Is there some kind of, what's going on there?
3: What about the African tiger?
2: Well, I think also the Kenyans have a higher altitude than they can breathe.
1: It's amazing.
2: They don't need their breath as much. They can breathe underwater.
4: Oh,
2: they can.
4: Really? That's cool. That's
3: exactly Kenyans have gills.
2: Yeah, absolutely. Right behind their ears.
3: Right.
2: Hideous looking thing.
3: Yeah.
2: A lot of times they put their... some of the Kenyans are in charge of warehouses and they keep losing pencils in their gills.
3: Yeah.
2: Really? Unbelievable. Yeah.
1: That'd be a trick.
2: Fred, have you seen my pencil? Oh, damn.
1: Wouldn't
2: it
1: be better at triathlons then?
2: Yes. That too.
3: Mm-hmm.
2: One thing at a time.
1: They don't have to lift their head when they swim.
2: Okay. That's right.
1: But the best marathon story, I mean, obviously the world record in stilts is important.
2: Sure.
1: Followed by the real world record.
4: Right.
1: But the other cool story, remember?
4: I don't know. What?
1: We had a great marathon story. The blind guy.
4: Oh, yeah, that ran with the special
1: Ray-Bans. The special Ray-Bans with
2: an enhanced virtual reality.
1: People talking to him.
4: Yeah.
1: And the problem with it was there were several places where the Bluetooth failed because there were so many people on cell phones.
4: Mm-hmm.
1: Talk about hitting the wall.
3: You know, let me know when the first we get that in the Indy 500.
2: You really hit
1: the first blind driver.
3: Yeah. And you know that the AI programming has gone wrong when it tells him to take a right.
7: Life is beautiful and fragile.

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16: The wonderful, the delightful Christy Lee at the news desk.
17: Don't. You hate me. I know.
16: No.
17: Yeah, I know.
16: There's Pat Godwin.
18: Hey, chick.
16: Not necessarily you. It's the people. There's Josh Arnold.
19: Chick, you've always said morning show news shows aren't like this.
16: No, and they shouldn't be.
19: If one is, I think it would be wildly popular.
16: I think it would be, too.
19: Well, now we go to the dumbass in front of the weather map.
20: Yeah. Yeah. Hey, you called it wrong yesterday.
21: Morris again.
19: Yeah. Well, I was tired. I was with your wife the night before.
16: Hilarious.
19: Who wouldn't watch that?
21: I'd watch it.
16: I do weather, of course, and I had all those sticky sunshines and clouds, and I have a pointer. Oh, yeah. That'd be great.
19: Yes.
16: Yeah. Why can't we do that, Tom?
17: Do you remember when they had to write on their maps? They'd have to go in and make their maps? This was a long time ago, I know, but
16: do you remember a guy by the name of weather guy Ira Joe Fisher worked in Cincinnati? He could write backwards.
17: It's incredible.
16: He would write the forecast on a see-through weather map.
19: Oh, wow!
16: Write,
19: yeah,
16: write
19: wow.
16: Backwards. It was great.
17: And he was right. They'd have the stick-ons and be sunny.
19: I remember the stick-ons, yeah. And it was a physical. It was actually a tangible thing.
17: Right.
19: Mm-hmm. It wasn't on a screen.
17: Yeah.
19: But
20: you know, the much better now.
19: Oh, yeah, that's pretty amazing.
17: Better?
20: Yeah. Yeah.
16: TV news in the morning, a lot of nodding, yes.
19: But the weather technology.
16: Oh, sure.
19: Yeah.
16: Yeah, there'll be rain at your house in 7 minutes. That's kind of hard to beat.
20: Yeah, yeah, they pretty much got it down. I remember when they used to have the weather radar wars?
19: I know. What was that?
20: Oh, they would go, you know, at Channel 7. Our weather radar can take their weather radar and take it in the backyard and teach it who's boss.
19: Yes, they would go, now equipped with whatever it was.
20: Yeah.
19: The only,
20: The other guys are pussies. Over here, we've got the real weather.
16: I don't think they ever said anything.
20: That was the implication, though.
19: Watch Channel 19. They've got a shaman outside looking up at the clouds. We've actually...
16: have to consult the
20: runes. Be great. He goes, hey, by the way, if you think that's his real hair, you're kidding yourself. How can you believe his forecast when he's wearing that rug?
16: Let's see. Who wants to have a Kentucky Derby horse name?
19: Oh, you found a generator for us?
16: I have a Kentucky Derby horse name generator for Steve. Last initial. Do you use Christy
17: L.
16: Lee? Uh-huh. wait a minute. Okay. Here's your Kentucky Derby horse name. Midnight Promise.
17: Oh, that's a good one.
19: That is good.
17: I like that.
19: Your Honor, she made me a Midnight Promise.
16: The Midnight Promise. Let's see. Yeah. John.
17: And you think
20: the Midnight Promise,
17: one.
20: Just the tip, I believe, is the...
19: Yeah.
16: Josh Arnold, Majestic Oracle.
19: Wow. It's it's a tad clunky.
16: Oh, really?
20: Now, what is this based on? I'm sorry.
16: Based on anything. They just put in Tom... And then your initial of your last name, G, and so generate Cosmic Glory.
17: Oh, wow. That's not bad.
19: Can I change mine to Majestic Orifice?
21: Yeah, do whatever you want.
19: Please.
16: All right.
19: Thank you.
16: Here, let's
20: just go with backdoor entry. Just go with that. Just get right to it.
16: Pat Godwin is Silver Monarch.
19: That's really good.
16: That's darned perfect.
21: I come from Kings, and I got the silver hair.
16: There you go. What do you think of that?
20: Very
16: simple.
19: What's Chicksters?
16: I did mine off the air, but now I've forgotten what it was. Chick, and what's the name are we using? Okay, I'll do that one. And my horse name is Ruthless Thunder.
17: Oh, that's great. I like that.
16: How about that, huh?
19: Ace Cosby?
16: Oh, I shut the...
19: Half window. Black Beauty?
21: Oh,
16: how about that? See, we much better to speculate what it would be than to actually.
19: You don't need to generate it when you got us.
16: And speaking of that,
17: wow, my horse is back. It's up to 6-1 odds.
19: The actual one you're betting on?
17: Yeah, so happy.
16: What's the name of the? I know you're excited, but what's the name of the horse?
17: So happy.
16: No,
19: that's what I'm saying. But
0: Well, this is really annoying. I'm pissed already.
16: So
0: could we move on?
16: Dear Bob and Tom Show.
0: Yes.
16: Please, please, please, can we have more of Josh and Chick talking like old centerfolds from Playboy?
21: Oh, I remember that.
18: I think you mean these two lovely ladies.
22: Yes.
18: Daphne and...
22: Millicent.
18: Millicent, that's right.
22: Yeah, I would tell you about the time I deflowered a young Ronnie Howard.
18: I have not heard that story.
0: So you were a centerfold in the 50s, apparently.
22: Oh, yes.
18: Yes, the 1850s. It's a joke we do. Yeah.
0: Thank you very much.
18: Yeah.
22: Do you smoke after sex?
18: I don't know. I haven't looked.
0: Yeah, thank you. These are the
22: questions. We know them all.
0: Another, I enjoy listening to Joe Dombrowski on your show, writes Thad in Canal, Winchester, Ohio.
16: Oh, yeah, the suburb of Columbus, Ohio. Certainly, and, Canal, Winchester.
0: Dad on Arrival is Joe's special. We talked with Joe the other day. Dad on Arrival is on YouTube.
21: And why don't we watch that from 8 to 9 this morning?
16: We could just turn the mics
21: we
16: on.
21: Can play it?
16: Listen to us.
0: And there might be some legal ramifications.
21: Oh.
0: Dear Bob and Tom Show, I was happy eating my lunch of homemade meatloaf yesterday.
21: Nice.
0: When you did the story about the woman giving birth on the airplane.
21: Oh, yeah, I may have said.
0: Oh, I remember then. She was in landing. They were about to land in Portland.
17: Yeah, she was on a Delta flight, and she gave birth just before.
0: On
17: she,
0: the plane.
17: Yeah,
21: that, just before that they led landed. The placenta conversation.
0: Yes. Yeah. Well, I said that they were only let her make a smoothie out of half the placenta. See, the old half a Coke joke on the plane, you know.
17: That's how big placenta was.
0: And then I said, I don't really remember. I should know this. I've been around it a couple times. How big is the placenta? And Josh opined
21: about the size of a meatloaf, because we had a picture of a placenta in an anatomy book one year, and I thought it looked like an uncooked meatloaf.
0: Yeah, well, Hillary writes, I had to put my sandwich down, and I was finished with my lunch.
16: You're supposed to hold the placenta up to check and see if there's any holes or anything, or tears. It looks like a Grateful Dead t-shirt.
17: Kinda. Oh,
21: yeah,
17: kind of
21: purpley and red.
16: Yeah,
21: and,
16: yeah, all sorts of
21: colors. I mean, it's just blood vessels, isn't it?
16: I think, yeah.
21: Primarily, but yeah. I'm sorry. What is her name? Hillary?
0: Yeah, Hillary.
17: Usually after the baby comes, you're looking at the baby. You're not looking at the placenta. That's part of
21: it. Well, I would imagine so.
17: And a doctor does that. You're just kind of.
21: You think a doctor's ever made a mistake? Good news, the baby's here. Bad news, ugly as sin. Oh, I'm holding the placenta.
16: Whoops. Would you like to hear the horses in the Kentucky?
21: If I were, if I were a doctor,
16: I'll take that as a no.
21: I would make a lot of jokes if I were like a. Is it an obstetrician that gives the that helps with the birth?
16: OB/GYN.
17: OBG.
21: Good news, it's a girl. Bad news is she has a very big penis. But we can cut that right off.
16: That's fun.
17: My OBGYN has no sense of humor.
21: Do new mothers appreciate this sort of?
0: No.
17: No.
0: We have to move forward here.
16: What do you think the stats are, the new mother, when they're giving birth, they have a bathroom there on the end.
21: I hear it's common.
17: They have what?
16: Yeah, very common.
21: Christy, did you ever...
17: To go to the bathroom at the same time? Because it feels like you're going number
16: exactly
17: two.
16: It feels exactly the same.
17: Yes. I did not have that issue.
21: Okay. I did. I went to the bathroom.
16: Look at him. I knew he'd make him happy. There's very little difference between giving birth to a baby.
21: I know a woman
0: Don't put that in the incubator. And that's just a very large turn.
16: And don't hold it up.
0: Could we move forward, please?
17: Second time I had a
0: I've been trying to change the subject all morning. Dear Bob and Tom Show.
17: I want to hear the horse.
0: Tom talked about getting his new wife a jump rope for Chris. Okay, yeah. I got her a jump rope lessons.
16: Hang on a second. How young is she?
0: She wanted a jump rope lessons, which I got her for Christmas.
17: She wanted it? I don't believe that.
21: So you basically told your ex.
0: She's very athletic. She'd never learned how to jump rope.
17: I know she's very athletic.
21: So you told Kelly to exercise? That was your...
17: She exercises every day.
16: You know, now, Tom, I don't want to...
0: So I found a lady that teaches jump rope lessons.
21: I think that's a nice gift. It's something... He listened. He listened to what Kelly was talking about. And
0: there was also... Let me just say thank you to Steven Singer. There may have been something you could probably jump rope with that had diamonds on it.
16: I don't want to be too intrusive here, Tom, but I've heard that Kelly is very athletic. Is that true? Because you haven't mentioned anything about it.
21: You say that a lot.
0: Because I'm not trying to imply that, well, like actual jump rope, can you put down
16: you
0: your
16: mean?
0: Sandwich?
16: Why not? What?
21: I jump rope
16: do that?
21: With sausage links.
0: The point is, I'm setting this
16: what
0: up.
16: What is the point?
0: Matthew writes, two words for the jump rope story you had yesterday. Now, the story was this your story, Josh, with the guy in the restroom?
21: Oh, yeah. A listener wrote in, said this was an odd situation. He was in a public bathroom, and there was a jump rope hanging from the coat hanger. A man came in and said, excuse me, is there a jump rope in there? And he said, there is, and he gave it to him, and the guy just left. I'm definitely paraphrasing, but that's what happened.
16: That was a letter?
21: Yeah.
16: Okay.
0: So, but there was a jump rope on the hook inside the door of the stall in the bathroom.
21: Right. Right.
0: Very odd situation. This guy says, two words, David Carradine.
21: Oh, no. You know, we did not hypothesize that, but...
17: No, not in a public bathroom.
0: Thank you, Matthew.
21: Not in a public bathroom, said Chris.
16: Any part of you that's like a little curious about...
21: Not at all.
17: No.
21: And would you like to hear one of the more awkward things that's ever happened to me in my life?
16: It must be great, though.
21: I was at my grandparents,
16: yeah,
21: and we were watching the news, and there was a story about somebody who had done that. It wasn't David Carradine.
16: Right.
21: Autoerotic asphyxiation.
17: Yes. Right.
21: And the news person said this: they were self-pleasuring, and they died because they were choking themselves. Mm. And my grandfather turned to me and said, you've never tried that, have you?
17: No.
21: And I wanted to set myself on fire.
0: Because that would have hurt less.
17: Yeah. Oh, my God.
16: Man.
21: And I went, no, Grandpa, I haven't.
0: Wasn't that how the NXS guy left?
17: Yeah, Michael Hutchins. They say that.
21: There's some debate.
17: Yeah.
21: But, yes, that's the story.
0: Okay.
17: He was so hot. What a sad thing.
16: Yeah, if he'd have been ugly, it got what he got. Oh, just
21: tragedy.
16: Yeah.
17: No, I didn't say it that way. You took it that way. Like
0: at least he had the luxury of coming and going at the same time.
17: We don't know that.
16: Yeah, he might
17: not. He may not have
16: fallen
17: completed.
21: Short. All we do know is he was well hanged. Oh, hung. Well, which is it?
0: In that case, it's hanged.
21: Yeah, they're laughing at you. It's so awful, awful.
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10: Oh, no.
9: 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Let's listen, shall we?
27: All right, students, take your seats. Plenty of chairs for everybody. Just grab the first seat, sit down, we'll go ahead and start.
28: I sat out of my seat, homo.
29: Hey, bud, I was here first. There's plenty of other...
28: Sit next to me, Gurney. You can see fine from here.
29: Holy cow, Bart, this guy's unconscious and bleeding. Class hasn't even started yet. You're already hitting people.
28: Let's see. There's my number two pencil. What? Brand new spiral notebook. Deluxe compass. This reminds me of high school, Gurney. Did you know I wrestled?
29: Well, no, you
28: never. You're still in shape, too. You never forget the moves.
29: What are you doing, Bart? Ouch, you're pinching me, Bart.
28: Uh-huh.
29: You're pinching me hard.
28: Feels just like a C-clamp, don't it? Stop it. One, two, three, you're pinned.
29: I'm down.
28: Sectional champ McAllister.
27: Please, pay attention. You in the back, sit down. Let's get started here.
28: Kiss my ass.
27: Is there a problem back there?
28: Yes, teacher, there is a problem.
27: Mm-hmm.
28: Gurney here keeps trying to queer me. You take that to some gay bar with your gay friend, Gurney. I'm here to learn. Proceed.
27: Okay, fellow officers, we are all here today because we've been reprimanded for a variety of mishaps. For example, here, lack of proper procedure, unfamiliarity with track policy, even a couple of... shootings.
28: Hold your applause, just doing my job.
27: Anyway, this instructional film will help make all of us better security personnel. Can we go ahead and start the projector there?
28: Film. I hope it has that Jodie Foster. I'd like to see her. What was that movie she made with Richard Gere, Gurney?
29: Summersby Bar?
28: Whatever, I'd like to see her naked. You know, Gurney, she makes me...
29: Wait, Bart, our film's starting!
28: I'll decide who will pipe down.
30: Security confrontation number one. Underage drinking.
31: Hey, look, security guard, big deal. Let's keep drinking, fellow teens.
27: Okay, now here we have a couple of underage drinkers. Any suggestions on how you might handle this? Yes, you there in the front.
32: Let them off with a stern warning.
27: Okay, all right. You over there.
33: Hold them for questioning. That might shake them up a bit.
27: Mm-hmm. Good. Yes, you in the back.
28: Kick their asses, and if they tell, shoot the little bastard.
34: Oh, my God.
27: Why don't we go ahead and watch the film and see how they suggest they handle this situation.
30: And now the solution to underage drinking. Hey, come on, guys. If we all obey the rules, we'll have more fun.
31: Well, gee, you're right, officer. Thanks for setting us straight.
27: So you see, students, good security doesn't necessarily always mean using force. It means maintaining order. So let's go out, be considerate, and let this be our smoothest month of May yet.
9: Later that day, Sid and Bart resume their patrol.
29: Boy, Bart, that film sure was inspirational, wasn't it?
34: You know, Gurney, I first saw Jodie Foster in a little picture called Freaky Friday. My third wife had just left me. She was from Sweden or Finland or one of those. You probably remember her from the pictures, Gurney.
29: Oh, yeah.
34: The one with the Hogans that just wouldn't quit. She could have starred any one of Russ Meyer's pictures. One time I had her stand in a box.
0: Look at the two rent-a-pigs. Was some dope piggies.
34: Scum-sucking turd. I'm going to shove your head so far up your head.
29: Bart, come on, I remember our class. You can do it. I know you can.
0: Piggies.
34: Okay, well, come on, guys. If we all obey the rules, we can all have more fun.
29: What a way to go, Bart. I'm so proud of you. You see, we've learned a lesson.
0: Hey, these guys must be guys. They ain't doing nothing. Dope, dope, dope, dope, dope, dope, dope.
2: Oh, no.
29: Oh, my God, Bart, you shot him. After all we've learned, you shot him. Somebody call for help. Oh, God, Bart, you'll never learn.
34: Sid, when she did Taxi Driver, she was only 16. Of course, you know, she was playing a whore.
9: Tune in next week for another exciting episode of Sid and Bart. 500 Infield Security.
29: It's our special farewell episode.
34: Featuring Jodie Foster. Thank you. Either.
10: Hello, Tom. You have some happy letters from our listeners.
11: Well, you can be the judge of that.
10: All right, sir.
11: We were talking about shop class.
2: Mm-hmm.
11: And I know that some schools have gotten away from doing that, which I think is a huge mistake. I loved shop class. Do you remember the name of your shop teacher, Josh?
12: Yeah, Mr. Yuka was the first shop teacher I had. And my favorite shop teacher, I cannot remember his name.
10: Mr. Yuka.
12: It'll come to me, though.
11: I had Mr. Tappenden and Mr. Woodell, W-O-O-D, and he was a true artist. He would have work in various woods that are now illegal to possess.
10: Ebony, huh?
11: Bola Bola. There was someone like Cocoburro or something. I forget what it was. So it's like a restaurant at Disney World. We were talking about shop class, and we have some fine letters here. Dear Bob and Tom, I had a metal shop class, and I made several different cast items. But one thing that stands out to me when remembering metal shop class is the welding booths. Metal shop came right after lunch, and what's great after lunch? A cigarette. I would go to the welding booth. It looked like an old-school voting booth with a curtain that closed behind you. I would arc weld while smoking a cigarette so the teacher wouldn't know what I was doing. That's Scott in Stockton, California. You're caught.
2: Is it safe to smoke while you're welding? That doesn't...
11: I don't know. Apparently.
2: That seems kind of scary.
12: Hard to do with a mask.
2: Yeah.
11: This is tricky, isn't it?
10: Oh, yeah. He must have a cigarette holder.
2: Yeah. You know,
11: like a tube. Maybe he borrowed a tube from the lab.
10: Really long.
11: By the way, P.S. Josh, if you're ever out here in the California Central Valley, come go bass fishing with me on the Delta.
2: Mm.
11: Okay, Scott. Well, thank you very much. That sounds like a great time.
12: Oscar and I were talking about metal shop yesterday and how just handling that sheet metal was just, wear these huge gloves.
10: Yep.
12: Otherwise, they'll just slice your fingers right off. And
10: it was so sharp.
12: And how sawdust is one thing, but metal shavings are a total other animal.
2: Oh, man.
10: Yeah, My dad worked in a factory. They made steel wool pads.
12: Ugh.
10: And that fine steel wool would get in his eyes every now
12: geez.
10: And then. Yeah, it was.
11: Probably in his lungs.
10: Yeah, oh, yeah.
11: Yikes. Oh, yeah. I was at at one of the printing places that we use,
2: mm-hmm.
11: and they have these enormous rolls of paper,
2: mm-hmm.
11: and there are signs everywhere, and they have huge first aid kits.
12: Mm-hmm.
11: You can get a fatal paper cut if you're not careful. I mean, it's like these, you don't imagine like a 6-foot edge of paper that's a stiff paper. It's like a giant blade.
10: You think it's possible to cut somebody's head off with a paper cut, given the right size of paper?
11: You could certainly cut, as Donnie Baker would have said, the karate artery.
10: Karate artery?
11: I, I did not watch the, what do you call it, the Met Gala.
2: Met Gala, yeah.
11: I just saw a little bit of it when I walked by the TV. apparently, they wear outrageous outfits.
2: Well, the theme this year was fashion is art, so you can imagine.
10: Okay. Oh. Yeah. Oh, really?
2: Yeah.
11: It's interesting because on during the Kentucky Derby, one of the just great, wonderful things about the Derby are the crazy hats.
2: Mm-hmm.
10: Well, they're not crazy.
11: Oh, some of them are loony.
10: Oh, now.
11: Oh, that's great. That's part of it. It's not. It's supposed to be kind of fun in some cases. In any event, I did not see. Apparently, it's like $100,000 a pop to be.
2: Yeah,
10: $100,000 a seat, baby.
11: But it's obviously a charity thing for the museum. A Cardi B. Apparently
2: yes.
11: Was on the,
2: yes.
11: And this, Michael writes, she wore an outfit that appeared to look like her intestines were exposed.
2: Yikes. I did not see that one. Wow.
10: Really?
2: Yeah.
11: This is from Michael in Alpharetta, Georgia.
10: I'd rather see that ass explode.
11: By the way, he says,
34: Cardi.
11: Wearing an outfit that looks like your intestines are exposed, that shows a lot of guts. Okay, thank you very much, Michael. We appreciate it.
10: Oh, that's more of a print piece.
11: Yeah. Not at all. I think it's very clear what he's doing there. Now,
2: there were a lot of nipples on the
10: red carpet. The Rock's wife had a weird dress on.
2: They were like fake breastplates that these ladies were wearing, and so the nipples were exposed. It was bizarre.
10: And The Rock had his wife had accentuating the areola and the nipple
2: like
10: part.
2: It was roses or something.
3: Oh, yeah,
2: on top.
3: Ice
2: it
3: cream
2: was weird.
3: Swirls or something.
2: Yeah.
10: And they made a big deal out of The Rock wearing a $3 million wristwatch. And the Rock's done pretty well.
34: Yeah, man's allowed to spend his money however he wants.
10: Yeah, buy two, Rock.
11: There,
10: okay.
11: $3 million. Are there little people inside it?
2: No joke.
10: I don't know. But
11: what's it made of?
10: It's a very nice watch.
11: Made of baby flesh.
2: Some billionaire from India was wearing a $15 million necklace. This tanzanite that was as big as my fist. It was it was unbelievable.
11: Oh, sure.
2: But it was a bunch of billionaires this year. It was
11: weird. There's also a lot of fisting going on after the show. Let's face it. Come on.
34: I mean, imagine.
10: Well, you're going to have that. The ultra rich.
11: Yeah, the ramrod's pretty
10: between
11: full
10: them eating, eating babies.
11: This comes to us from
10: bestiality.
11: Brian with a special hello to. And the gag here is he goes, Chuck.
10: Oh,
11: that's
10: funny, jackass.
11: Because,
10: what's the matter? What?
11: I read in the wrong order, didn't I? No,
10: yeah.
11: I made him mad. No, it's because that was your name before you became Chick.
10: He's
11: a fellow Ohio guy.
10: 30,
11: so back in the day.
10: I think I've been Chick longer than I was Chuck.
34: Oh, okay.
10: Yeah, I think we're at, maybe. I just had dinner with a bunch of the people from high school a couple of weeks ago, maybe a month ago now. And they all call me Chuck, and it's odd. It's very odd. I don't trust any of them.
11: It's got to be weird for you, too, Christy. I think it's interesting that Christy's husband calls her Christy, which is her radio name.
10: Well, Chick is my radio name, I guess.
2: My real name no one uses.
11: Yeah, and if anyone calls Ace by his real name, he has them killed. Are you aware of that?
34: Disappeared.
11: Yeah, I know that.
34: I'm
11: assuming that they're dead, Ace. forgive me, back to the letter. This comes to us from Springfield, Ohio, kind of a place you're familiar with.
10: Why do you assume they're dead? Because you're scared of Ace? What's the problem?
11: Careful.
34: He's smart.
10: What's the problem?
11: Chuck might disappear.
10: I wait for that day.
11: greetings from Springfield, Ohio, Chuck. There's a cool...
10: he did it again.
11: Well, I'm reading it in the order it was written.
2: Okay.
11: He goes, this is a very cool historic event. I'm sure Tom will appreciate, and maybe no one else. The Big Boy 4014 is one of the largest steam trains ever built. It's touring the United States as part of the 250th birthday of the USA.
10: That's your big boy.
2: Yeah.
11: It's stopping in our neck of the woods in June, and there's a drawing of it. That is a monster of a locomotive. Ooh. That's a beautiful piece of work, isn't it?
2: Yeah.
11: Look at that giant cow catcher up front. Why do you suppose they named it that?
34: It doesn't even look real.
3: That's AI.
11: I think that's a painting. That's a painting of it.
2: Why wouldn't they call it a cow killer?
10: A cow killer.
34: Yeah, it's not really catching
2: it's
34: them.
2: Not catching them at all.
11: Yeah, that's
10: by God, when you're right, Christy.
11: Yeah, that's what I mean. I mean, that's one of those
3: lifting their carcass out of the way is what it's
11: like. It's one of those things where they don't name it what it is. Like euthanasia. Oh, we're going to make him young again. No.
34: That is a wild engine, man.
11: So the
10: big... It's like Snowpiercer.
34: It's like, exactly.
10: Yeah.
11: The Big Boy 4041 schedule is online.
10: Okay. I'll make sure not to look at that. Okay.
11: Well, there are people that are interested in history, and, I mean, look at that amazing machine. Think about that.
10: The Peter Pan Complex and Model Railroads, is that? Is that what you... won't grow up.
11: You know, I opened up the show optimistic.
10: And this comes from a guy
3: something happened. I don't know.
11: I wanted to...
10: The most extensive collection of tennis shoes you'll ever see. Not that I'm going to grow up, by God, but...
11: Let me see if I can read this one.
10: All right, sir. I thought we were encouraged to heckle. We're not? I thought I was helping
3: you. Right. Some balls here.
10: Am I not helping your act?
11: Yeah. No, but this guy recognized right away that I would be the only one that was interested in this.
10: Okay.
11: Thank you, Brian. I appreciate it.
10: Why don't you have a model railroad with a little engineer cap in the basement? I see you doing that. There's still time.
11: I don't have that kind of time. But that's super fun, though. I sometimes go to the fairgrounds. They have those shows. They're amazing.
10: Oh my God.
11: Dear Bob and Tom Show.
10: Yeah.
11: Writes Jay, listening at K-Boy, Medford, Oregon.
10: Jaybird.
11: He, in shop class, I better not give Jay's last name.
10: Reynolds?
11: He carved some elaborate pipes.
3: And
11: he says, you know, those kind of pipes. I also made a hammock chair.
2: Nice.
10: You mean a chamock?
2: They're rope that are attached to wood.
3: Or a hair?
10: Yeah.
11: Neither one of those.
10: Hey, Josh, nice looking hair you've got there.
34: And I love your chamock.
10: Thank you.
11: I guess I prefer chamock.
34: Yeah,
11: it's kind of nice.
34: It makes way more sense.
11: That'd be cool. He also says I made a steamroller out of chrome tailpipe.
10: Uh-huh.
11: That sounds like fun. Apparently, Jay, very good in shop class.
10: I made a lawnmower out of an end table one time. It was beautiful.
34: Couldn't cut grass where the hell.
10: No, no. You can sit things on it, though. I'll tell you that.
11: You say you have a desire to take a glass blowing class?
10: Yeah, I think I'm going to. But this guy said, be careful, don't inhale, because you'll end up with a pain in your stomach.
34: That's absolutely an audio joke as well.
10: Yeah,
3: absolutely.
34: That's not just for the written...
10: If I emphasize pain enough, they get it P-A-N-E, not P-A-I-N. But it would be
11: so you're saying you read it properly that time?
34: No, he did it right the first time, too.
10: Yeah.
11: Okay.
10: Now, see, I appreciate you heckling me. You're helping me. I like that. Dear Bob and Tom Show, isn't it about time that Tom becomes obsessed with those little shoe covers that contractors put on before entering your home?
2: Oh, yeah.
10: I say the time has come.
2: Do you keep those in your car?
11: Whenever guys come over to do stuff, I never make them put them.
34: Yeah, I always tell them, don't worry.
10: No kidding. I absolutely insist on it.
2: Really?
10: As a matter of fact, I say, do you have an extra pair? And I put, just to make them feel at home.
11: See, you and I are I always say, hey, would you like I've got Coke, I've got Mountain Dew, I've got soda water.
10: Fix it and get out of here.
11: Please, if you feel free to use the bathroom.
10: Right. Hit the
2: curb.
10: You want
2: to have beer for him?
10: Give him a beer?
11: You don't give a guy who's about to use power tools
3: drive
11: a beer.
3: Home.
2: After they're done, they can have a nice celebratory
11: I have done that.
10: No Cosmo, no Manhattan.
11: In fact, I did have an incident occur. This is no matter how I tell this, it's going to come out wrong, so go to hell.
10: Roger that.
11: I had a very kind gentleman of Hispanic origin.
10: Oh, boy. Yes. What did you offer him? A taco?
11: Can I say that?
3: Would you like a margarita?
10: Andale.
11: And I brought him into the house, and he was... no matter how I tell this story, he was with several other gents.
2: Yes,
11: who
3: pronounce the G like that.
11: They were all fluent in Spanish.
10: Less than three, they don't leave the house. Okay.
11: Coming from various Central American countries. In any event,
10: they were born in Boston.
11: Yeah, it was a Friday, and I don't drink beer. But my son Willie, whenever he always brings stuff over or whatever, so I have this refrigerator that's full of all these exotic beers.
2: Right.
11: So I brought this guy was in the house. I said, "Hey, come over here. Why don't you guys take some of this?" And this guy spoke virtually no English. I mean, it was really tough.
10: Okay.
11: And I get more laughs when I try to speak Spanish to these guys. I get bigger laughs than I've ever gotten on this show. I'm not sure what I just said.
10: You realize if you speak English loud enough and slowly
11: enough. I do know the word cerveza.
2: Right.
12: Sure.
11: Yeah. And Willie had purchased a number of exotic beers. So I opened up the door.
10: Fridge?
11: I opened up the door to the fridge, and there was a bunch of stuff on the door itself.
2: Sure.
10: Please tell me you said mucho cerveza.
11: And I just said no, cerveza, and I pointed to, as it happened, most of the ones that were...
2: Were all Modelo. Is that what you're going to say?
11: No, they were, yes.
4: Dos Equis.
11: And the guy, and the guy chose to walk off with 2 sixes of Miller High Life.
12: You know, you, of course. Because I've always I've tried to teach Willie what a beer actually is.
10: Miller High Life.
11: And I'm not totally serious.
12: And he won't listen to me. I would have walked off with a Miller High Life.
11: No, but that's what Willie was. Willie gets, but he also gets the other stuff.
2: Yeah.
11: Uh-huh.
12: What he gets.
11: I just thought it was really funny that he would choose the Miller High Life. And...
12: Well, I've teased Willie. I said, you like beer that you like the beer that people who don't like beer like. That's what he gets. It's like people who go to sushi restaurants,
2: right?
12: And they get the deep fried, covered in sauce BS. Like, you don't like raw. You don't like sushi.
10: The shrimp tempura.
2: Yeah. The number California roll that has nothing in it.
10: The number one selling beer in the United States
11: is Modelo.
2: Modelo.
10: Michelob Ultra by volume.
11: What?
10: By volume. That means the louder you, the drunker you are, right, the louder you talk.
11: I thought I just read it was Modelo.
10: Top by dollars is Modelo Especial.
2: I think Mick Ultra is pretty darn popular.
4: Yeah, it's
2: everywhere you go. Yeah.
11: Well, no, I'm not denying that.
12: That's okay. Interesting. So sales, Modelo, mm-hmm, volume, Michelob Ultra. That just shows you the margins as well.
10: That's right. Oh, yeah.
11: I'm confused. What does that mean by volume?
12: So there's more served, so it's cheaper.
10: Yeah,
12: right. A draft. Right. Yeah.
10: Volume means how much they're. Never mind.
11: I thought. I think the way you're undermining an interesting story of mine is fine. Hey,
10: how are you? How am I? I'm trying to save you from.
12: So I guess what Tom is this what you're saying? Since the men were what you would call exotic, you thought they would take exotic beers?
11: Well, I thought because that's the more expensive. I thought maybe I was trying to say here's a little
12: even more troublesome.
11: Here's a little taste of your home, senor.
12: So it was stuff like Dos Equis and Modelo.
11: Yeah. Oh, okay. But he ended up walking off with
2: Oh my gosh. Well,
3: maybe he's being polite.
12: There's also a chance Dos Equis and Modelo is not consumed in Mexico or
10: Spain. You understand that in your effort to not be racist, you were incredibly racist.
11: No, I was offering.
10: Okay.
11: Sorry.
10: Dear Bob and Tom Show, anyway, these shoes.
11: Then I'm going to offer them the tequila, and they took the Kentucky bourbon. I said, what the hell?
12: What is happening here?
10: Okay, it's time for Tom to come with the stuff. They can cover their shoes and contractors in their little blue booties. This way, you won't run the risk of someone tracking goose poop throughout the building. That's right. It's still out there
2: still
10: on the steps
2: there,
10: and stairs.
12: Goose
2: poop.
12: Well done over there, fellas.
10: Yeah, good job.
11: I looked for the snow shovel yesterday to get it off, and I couldn't find it.
2: Do you think they
12: It's right. It's honestly, it's right by the front door.
11: Oh, yeah.
2: Do you think they?
11: I was back
2: in
11: engineering. No wonder I could
2: take a nap on the couch over there.
11: We've been in this building for decades, and I've never seen this happen before.
10: Boy, it's covered.
11: I don't know what happened over the weekend. And you know my policy on geese, the so-called Canada goose.
2: Yeah.
11: I think there should be a bounty on them. One of my favorite trails you can't use anymore because it's too hard to explain. It's along the canal. You ever try to walk on that? You can't now.
10: They are goose
11: manure. You need to turn them into Soylent Goose.
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11: We've got Christy Lee at the news desk. Let's catch up with what have you got over there?
2: Well, we're going to keep with our science hunk real quick. Scientists say the flu could one day be diagnosed with chewing gum.
12: Interesting.
2: Researchers have developed a rapid test using a natural compound called thymol, found in thyme.
10: I have seen that.
2: Combined with a virus-specific sugar.
10: Mm-hmm.
2: When the sensors detect influenza in your saliva...
10: The only objectionable part to it is the loud noise.
11: Yes, it's created from your rectum.
10: Yes.
2: They release thymol or thymol, creating a noticeable taste. Scientists say the method could offer a fast, low-cost way to detect infection within minutes.
12: So the taste changes.
2: Yes. So you would know if you had the flu or not.
12: Weird.
11: Is it called Juicy Flu?
12: That's not bad. I like
10: that's,
12: it.
10: Good.
12: That's good.
10: Let me tell you something. That's really
11: our Big League Flu.
10: Yes.
12: That's
10: yes.
12: Even better.
10: Yes.
11: Big League.
10: But don't you have to leave
11: Sickly's spearmint gum.
10: Don't you have to, for a more accurate reading, you have to leave it on the bedpost overnight? Yeah. Nothing?
12: Nothing. That's a song, isn't it?
10: Yeah. Does your chewing gum get something on the bedpost?
2: I've never heard that.
11: You're lucky.
3: Yeah, it's not.
11: It's the idea of a simpleton expanded into an epic.
12: I remember that being on an album my dad had of, it was like that and the Purple People Eater Spiders and Snakes. It was like a weird.
10: Yeah. Wow, I don't like spiders
2: Sorry,
10: and
2: I missed
10: snakes.
2: That. I do know that.
11: Songs for those that haven't hit puberty.
3: Shaving cream.
11: Songs for boys that
10: songs
3: taking us away.
10: That aren't funny and for no taste. Here they are.
2: Dr. Demento made a career on that.
3: I know. None of them
12: oh,
3: funny.
12: I loved all that stuff.
2: Did you? You didn't like Dr. Demento?
3: Didn't like a lot of it.
20: He liked some of your stuff, Pat.
10: Yeah.
3: He did. I didn't like my stuff. I'm very self-hating.
2: An Indian billionaire heir is offering to have some of Pablo Escobar's famous cocaine hippos brought to India. The Colombian government previously announced it would kill or euthanize about 80 hippos that are descended from the ones that the late drug lord brought to the country for his private zoo. But according to CNN, Indian magnate Anant Ambani.
3: Anant Ambani.
2: I am not. I am not him.
3: Not Ambani.
11: Yes, you are Anant. I am not. Yes, you
2: has
11: are.
2: Has implored officials to reconsider.
10: What am I thinking? I am not the killer.
2: I am not your father.
10: I am not the father. Yeah. That's what I'm thinking of.
2: If we have the capacity to save them through a safe and humane solution, we have the responsibility to try, is what he said to the government. He proposed to relocate the invasive hippos to his wildlife sanctuary in India. Hippos, by the way, for those of you not native to India, a representative for Mr. Ambani said that if the Colombian government approves, the hippos would be moved in strict accordance with the necessary approvals, permits, due diligence processes biosecurity requirements and logistical planning.
11: It's very complicated because they have HIPAA laws.
12: It's hard.
11: But they say there may be 200 of these hippos now. They're not native to Colombia, and it's causing some pretty big problems. So the most recent thing a couple months ago was the Colombian government said they're going to cull, C-U-L-L, 80 of them.
2: Nice word for kill, I guess.
11: I don't know why they don't auction off the rights to hunters. Wouldn't that make sense?
12: Yeah.
2: There must be
12: a cruelty thing.
10: Yeah. You would pay a fee and go out and kill a cat. Your limit would be 2 hippo or hippos?
11: I don't know if big game hunters would be interested. I would think they would.
12: Or you could buy a certain amount of tags, like alligator hunting.
11: But hippos are... they are one of the most dangerous animals in the world.
10: I was going to say, they're
2: so
10: like...
2: So why would you want to hunt one?
10: Lethal, right? Well,
12: you hunt lions,
10: that's the excitement of it.
11: A guy last week got... Remember that? Trampled to death by an elephant.
2: Ugh.
11: He was, in fact, a so-called big game hunter just last week.
2: Good. He should have been. Sorry.
11: Well, not necessarily.
2: Elephants shouldn't be killed.
11: Well...
12: No, they shouldn't. You're right about that.
11: They weren't hunting... Well, never mind.
12: Right. If they weren't...
2: He was hunting something else?
12: No.
11: They were hunting something else,
2: okay,
11: and I think
10: can't let elephants run amok. We have to control their population somehow.
11: But the original thing with these hippos, this started several years ago when they started saying, hey, we got to get rid of them, and they were going to try to castrate them.
2: Mm-hmm. Why can't they just give them, a birth control shot?
11: They
12: could have chemically castrated, yes.
2: Yeah, they have dart guns.
10: The problem is getting their feet in the stirrups.
12: Can be difficult.
11: They're ungainly.
2: Yeah.
10: Yes. They're awkward.
12: Unless you get the ballerina ones from Fantasia.
11: They don't cooperate. Now, Pat, do you have a tribute to castrating hippos?
3: Not necessarily that. I got a little update here. Hippos are a vicious species. With our tail, we're flinging feces. All comfortable in the rain. Ba-da-ba-da-da-da-da. Oh, we're semi-aquatic. Once surrounded by narcotics and the trafficking of cocaine. They want to neuter or enslave us, but one dude wants to save us from Pablo's abandoned zoo. Ba-da-da-da-da-da-da. His name's Anat Ambani, and he has lots of money and a sang-

0: flying to India on a plane? We all weigh around 5,000 pounds. What possibly could go wrong? They're gonna fly us in a land of rice and curry, not our African terrain. Oh, they say it's hot and sticky, but us hippos can't be picky. Damn you, Pablo, and your cocaine.
1: Very nice.
2: Well, update.
3: And now, Ed Christie, am I right? It doesn't say how they'd get him to India.
4: Yeah, it is a flight, and I know my luck. I'd get the middle seat between two hippos.
5: It'd have to be a boat, I would think.
1: Yeah. Excuse me, stewardess.
5: You'd have to put one on each plane. It would be 5,000 pounds is a lot.
0: They can go up to 9,000 pounds, too, from 2 to 9,000 pounds.
5: Yeah,
0: That's a lot.
3: Wow.
5: Yeah.
3: Hey, cut back a little bit.
5: Talk about your weight and balance in a jet. You're going to have everybody sitting in the front.
3: Yeah, they'd have to put them on a ship.
5: Yeah, I would think.
3: And then that has to be pretty scary.
5: Mm-hmm.
4: I love hippos, though. I know they're incredibly dangerous, but I think they're cool.
5: Oh, they are cool.
1: Aren't their teeth weird looking? Like they're flat, right?
4: Yeah, they're like ground down. Yeah.
5: They eat plants.
4: They must, yeah.
5: Yeah.
3: And they do.
1: They kill people, though, right?
4: Oh, yeah.
0: Yeah, and they're herbivores, believe it or not.
5: Yeah, they
4: Right. They're just, it's all about territory for them.
3: Hmm. So, this is going to go on forever. I'm not going to figure out a solution. What else you got?
5: A 23-year-old woman from Detroit who was wanted on a fugitive warrant and was working as a stripper was accused of using a 7-foot metal pole as a weapon at an adult entertainment club Monday in North Miami Beach.
4: Sheesh.
5: Police said a manager at the club known as Taboo Miami told officers that the incident began when the 23-year-old had been terminated over bizarre behavior and conflicts with employees. The woman started running through the club, throwing items, using excessive profanity, and distributing the normal flow of business.
3: Excessive profanity.
5: Yeah.
3: So
4: Some's all right.
1: Some that's okay. Yeah.
5: Security escorted her out. She allegedly returned with a 7-foot-long metal pole and nearly struck a security guard. She was caught and arrested on numerous charges.
3: By the way, this would be not necessarily this particular woman, but I think a premise for a movie. She is a fugitive from justice.
5: Mm-hmm. Yes.
3: So she would be the fugitive stripper.
5: Uh-oh.
6: Fugitive.
4: What are you smiling about? Yeah, you're not entertaining anyone at all.
1: What are you laughing about?
6: David Jensen has...
1: He just plays this and he goes into a fit of laughter like he's listening to Jerry Lewis. I don't get it.
3: They show the stripper and she's wearing Groucho glasses.
1: Good
3: God. So the police can't identify her.
4: I like that a lot. Now we're on to something.
1: Okay, that is pretty good.
3: Get the A-team. No, get the T-A-team. She's a stripper. The fugitive stripper. I think that'd be great. She hasn't committed the crime.
4: Right.
3: But she's accused of killing the guy.
1: Go stripper.
3: Who
1: go
3: was
1: stripper.
3: Abusive.
5: Yeah.
3: And then she moves to Florida from Detroit and becomes a stripper.
4: Interesting.
3: And then the
7: If you can

0: She's a stripper. The fugitive stripper. I think that'd be great. She hasn't committed the crime.
1: Right.
0: But she's accused of killing the guy.
1: Go stripper.
0: Who
1: go
0: was
1: stripper.
0: Abused.

0: shop. Trying to smuggle 242 pounds of cannabis. A Sri Lankan customs spokeswoman said that the group was returning from a four-day vacation in Thailand when officials discovered the kush hidden in their luggage.
1: The kush!
0: Yeah, the monks were handed over to police, as you can imagine.
1: Polices.
0: There you go. The
2: look
0: police.
2: At this. And this is they're walking into court in this photograph. They're going up the stairs, and they're already wearing their monk robes, which are conveniently prison orange.
1: You know what? They're too thin. I picture chubby monks.
3: Yeah, right. I agree.
0: Well, that's why they were getting the cannabis.
2: Yeah, that's why. Yeah, exactly. They want to beef up a little bit.
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4: WIRX weather.
5: Cloudy skies today with a slight chance for showers. Highs level off around 69. North winds 5 to 10 miles an hour. Mainly cloudy skies tonight. Lows dip down to about 55. I'm staff meteorologist Derek Height.
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3: WIRX weather.
4: Cloudy skies today with a slight chance for showers. Highs level off around 69. North winds 5 to 10 miles an hour. Mainly cloudy skies tonight. Lows dip down to about 55. I'm staff meteorologist Derek Height.
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11: WIRX weather.
12: Cloudy this afternoon with a slight chance for showers. High of 68, north winds 5 to 10 miles an hour. Lows level off around 55 tonight, mainly cloudy. I'm staff meteorologist Derek Height.
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0: light on cruise control. We're WIRX, and we're more like a race car with no brakes. Bob and Tom, they're the engine. Brock and Kiki, pure high-octane combustible fuel. John Cruise, the driver keeping us barely on the road. And Greg Beharrell, well, he's the rando guy hanging out at the window, waving at strangers.
1: Let's go.
0: Everything that rocks, especially the people. And I think we should put Brock in the trunk. This is WIRX.
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10: Highs around 68 this afternoon. Under overcast skies, northwest winds 8 to 15 miles an hour. Lows level off around 55 tonight. Mainly cloudy skies expected. I'm staff meteorologist Derek Height.
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12: Highs around 68 this afternoon. Under overcast skies, northwest winds 8 to 15 miles an hour. Lows level off around 55 tonight. Mainly cloudy skies expected. I'm staff meteorologist Derek Height.
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12: WIRX weather.
13: Daytime highs approaching 67 this afternoon. Under overcast skies, winds out of the northwest, 5 to 10 miles an hour. Partly cloudy skies tonight. Lows dip down to about 56. I'm staff meteorologist Derek Height.
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14: Daytime highs approaching 67 this afternoon. Under overcast skies, winds out of the northwest, 5 to 10 miles an hour. Partly cloudy skies tonight. Lows dip down to about 56. I'm staff meteorologist Derek Height.
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0: is next on Everything That Rocks. WIRX. Everything That Rocks. Bob and Tom in the morning, John Cruise during the day, Rock and Kiki in the afternoon, and Greg Beharrell at night. 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
15: High temperatures reach up to 67 this afternoon under cloudy skies. Winds out of the northwest, 5 to 10 miles an hour. Lows level off around 56 tonight, partly cloudy skies. I'm staff meteorologist Derek Height.
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7: WIRX weather.
8: High temperatures reach up to 67 this afternoon. Under cloudy skies, winds out of the northwest, 5 to 10 miles an hour. Lows level off around 56 tonight. Partly cloudy skies. I'm staff meteorologist Derek Height.
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7: WIRX weather.
8: Daytime highs approaching 67 this afternoon under mainly cloudy skies. Winds out of the northwest, 5 to 10 miles an hour. Lows level off around 56 tonight, partly cloudy. I'm staff meteorologist Derek Height.
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15: Daytime highs approaching 67 this afternoon under mainly cloudy skies. Winds out of the northwest, 5 to 10 miles an hour. Lows level off around 56 tonight, partly cloudy. I'm Staff Meteorologist Derek Height.
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16: All right, it's going to be bright, cold, and really loud. 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

0: ride on cruise control. We're WIRX, and we're more like a race car with no brakes. Bob and Tom, they're the engine. Brock and Kiki, pure high-octane combustible fuel. John Cruz, the driver keeping us barely on the road. And Greg Beharrell, well, he's the rando guy hanging out at the window, waving at strangers.
1: Let's go!
0: Everything that rocks, especially the people. And I think we should put Brock in the trunk. This is WIRX.
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14: WIRX weather.
15: Daytime highs approaching 67 this afternoon under mainly cloudy skies. Winds out of the northwest, 5 to 10 miles an hour. Lows level off around 56 tonight, partly cloudy. I'm staff meteorologist Derek Height.
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6: WIRX weather.
10: Daytime highs approaching 67 this afternoon under mainly cloudy skies. Winds out of the northwest, 5 to 10 miles an hour. Lows level off around 56 tonight, partly cloudy. I'm staff meteorologist Derek Height.
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7: Daytime highs approaching 67 this afternoon under mainly cloudy skies. Winds out of the northwest, 5 to 10 miles an hour. Lows level off around 56. Tonight, partly cloudy. I'm Staff Meteorologist Derek Height.
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4: 56 tonight, under partly cloudy skies, north winds around 5 miles an hour. Cloudy skies expected tomorrow, chance for isolated showers, high temperatures reach up to 75. I'm staff meteorologist Derek Height.
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0: Most rock stations are boring. That was, this is, blah, blah, blah, blah, blah. Not here. No, this group of misfits are anything but boring. They say, want, and play what they want. Bob and Tom, John Cruise, Rockin' Kiki, and Greg Bahero. You may not like them, but we guarantee two things. 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Everything that rocks, including people. 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
19: 56 tonight, under partly cloudy skies, north winds around 5 miles an hour. Cloudy skies expected tomorrow, chance for isolated showers, high temperatures reach up to 75. I'm staff meteorologist Derek Height.
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11: 56 tonight, under partly cloudy skies, north winds around 5 miles an hour. Cloudy skies expected tomorrow, chance for isolated showers, high temperatures reach up to 75. I'm staff meteorologist Derek Height.
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12: 56 tonight, under partly cloudy skies, north winds around 5 miles an hour. Cloudy skies expected tomorrow, chance for isolated showers, high temperatures reach up to 75. I'm staff meteorologist Derek Height.
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5: WIRX weather.
6: 56 tonight, under partly cloudy skies, north winds around 5 miles an hour. Cloudy skies expected tomorrow, chance for isolated showers, high temperatures reach up to 75. I'm staff meteorologist Derek Hite.
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0: safe ride on cruise control. We're WIRX, and we're more like a race car with no brakes. Bob and Tom, they're the engine. Brock and Kiki, pure high-octane combustible fuel. John Cruz, the driver keeping us barely on the road. And Greg Beharrell, well, he's the rando guy hanging out at the window, waving at strangers.
1: Let's go.
0: Everything that rocks, especially the people. And I think we should put Brock in the trunk. 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
9: 56 tonight, under partly cloudy skies, north winds around 5 miles an hour. Cloudy skies expected tomorrow, chance for isolated showers, high temperatures reach up to 75. I'm staff meteorologist Derek Height.
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